coming up now. One of the guests was the great reed player Bob Wilbur. Another, the cornetist Ruby Braff. And we'll also hear material that was issued years after it was recorded by Arbor's Jazz, where Sutton's trio combined with the talent of multi-instrumentalist Dick Carey. And so, once again, we will hear the Ralph Sutton Trio with special guests in this next set of sounds on WKCR-FM New York. On the sides with Bob Wilbur and Dick Carey, the drummer is Cliff Lehman. On the sides with Ruby Braff, the drummer is Mousy Alexander. Also on the sides with Wilbur and Carey, the bassist is Al Hall. And for the session with Ruby Braff, it's Milt Hinton. Ralph Sutton, piano throughout. And we'll give you the whole lowdown of what you are going to hear after you hear it. We go to a track from the album The Night They Raided Sonny's, which had Bob Wilbur as a special guest playing both clarinet and soprano here. He plays the clarinet on the tune associated with Bix Beiderbecke, and one on which Jimmy Dorsey had a nice clarinet solo, I'll Be a Friend with Pleasure. The Bob Wilbur clarinet with the Ralph Sutton Trio, followed by other recordings by Sutton's trio and special guests, as we continue the music on WKCR-FM New York, WKCR HD1.

Mm-hmm.

This is WKCR-FM New York, WKCR-HD1. My name is Cliff Price. I hope you're enjoying the sounds. We've listened to recordings made in 1968 and 1969 at a club called Sonny's Rendezvous, which was run by Ralph and Sonny Sutton. And we heard three guest stars. In the rotation, we started off with Bob Wilbur appearing at the clarinet, then Ruby Braff on the cornet. Dick Carey, we heard on both trumpet and alto horn, an alto horn on that last track, In a Sentimental Mood. The Carey selections were issued in the CD era on the Arbor's Jazz label, Arbor's Historical Series, Volume 7, Ralph Sutton and Dick Carey Rendezvous at Sonny's, 1969. And the other two sessions were issued on the Blue Angel Jazz Club label, an independent company that was put together to preserve the jam sessions. It took place in Pasadena. And in this instance, the sounds of Ralph Sutton. The first track we heard, I'll Be a Friend with Pleasure, had Bob Wilbur playing the clarinet, and I feel very much influenced by Jimmy Dorsey's playing on the original recording with Bix Beiderbecke. Then we heard Ruby Braff as the guest on I've Found a New Baby, and then Dick Carey at the trumpet playing Save It Pretty Mama. We heard Wilbur again on Give Me a June Night, Braff again on I'm Crazy About My Baby, and we ended with In a Sentimental Mood, Dick Carey switching to alto horn. The Bob Wilbur and Dick Carey sessions took place in February of 1969 and had the Ralph Sutton Trio consisting of Sutton's piano, Al Hall's bass, and Cliff Lehman's drums. The session with Ruby Braff took place the prior year, February of 1968, and that featured Braff, Sutton, Milt Hinton at the bass, and Mousy Alexander at the drums. The music with Ruby Braff has been issued in the CD era on Storyville Records. We're getting on the home stretch of tonight's Jazz Alternatives on WKCR-FM New York, WKCR-HD1, and I do hope once again, you've been enjoying the sounds as we've been listening to music from jazz parties and associated sounds. And we're going to return from whence we began and go to Dick Gibson's Colorado Jazz Party in 1971. All the big guns come out for On the Trail and the Hymn. We have the trumpets of Clark Terry and Harry Sweets Edison, Kai Vinding and Irby Green trombones, Zoot Sims and Bud Johnson reeds, Sims at the tenor, Johnson doubling baritone and soprano, with Victor Feldman at the piano, Lynn Christie at the bass, and Alan Dawson at the drums. Enjoy the sounds as we once again get to the Colorado Jazz Party from 1971, featuring a great host of great musicians. This is WKCR-FM New York, WKCR-HD1.

And so we've concluded tonight's Jazz Alternatives with two items from the Dick Gibson Colorado Jazz Party, September 6th of 1971. We heard Clark Terry, Harry Sweets Edison trumpets, Kai Winding, Irby Green trombones, Zoot Sims on tenor, Bud Johnson playing baritone on the trail and switching to the soprano for the hymn. Victor Feldman was the pianist, Lynn Christie the bassist, Alan Dawson at the drums. The first of the track we heard on the trail, the second the hymn. I hope you enjoyed all these sounds. Stay tuned for more fine programming on WKCR-FM New York. And until the next time I speak to you over these airwaves, this is Cliff Price signing off.

0: 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My name is Charlie. I'll be your host of Workaround this Friday night from 9 until 10 o'clock. Stay tuned for some old favorites and hopefully some new tracks you haven't heard before.
1: Hello there, and welcome to the exciting world of HIP. This is a new departure in language instruction for English-speaking people who want to talk to and be understood by jazz musicians, hipsters, beatniks, juvenile delinquents, and the criminal fringe.
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My name is Charlie. I'm your host of Work Around this evening from 9 until 10 o'clock. The current track we're listening to is Here in the Twilight by the Juan McLean, a New York City legend. 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

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The last two tracks we heard, first was Cowgirl by Underworld. Underworld, one of my favorite duos. And the second, which just faded out, was an unreleased and untitled single of my own. We have just a couple minutes left of the show. To close out tonight's program, I'm playing Night Call by Kavinsky, who passed away this week at the age of 50 in France. French touch legend, similar to Daft Punk, Justice, Cassius, Busy P, a whole host of incredible lineage in France. Night Call, one of Kavinsky's most popular songs, in homage to him. Stay tuned. This is Night Call by Kavinsky. 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

And that was Kumbaya del Sol, off the record, A Bailar la Kumbaya, El Ritmo del Moda, Kumbaya, the latest craze in Latin dancing, performed by Carmen Rivero y su Conjunto. This is Sonidos Colombianos. I hear at WKCR FM New York and WKCR HD 89.9 on your FM dial and at WKCR.org online from anywhere around the world. I'm June. I'll be hosting the next hour with you. And we're going to continue listening to some more Carmen Rivero. The next song is Cumbia de la Medianoche. Then La Cumbia. Then La Polera Colora, Cumbia que te vas de ronda, and Cumbia del Monte that'll be side one. Says the exciting dance of Cumbia is a Colombian dance rhythm, bouncy and lilting. It is almost irresistibly danceable, which I very much agree with. So we'll continue. I hope you enjoy.

And that was side one of Carmen Rivera y su conjunto a bailar la cumbia el ritmo de moda. Cumbia, the latest craze in Latin dancing. Side two has the songs La Media, Cumbia Sobre el Mar, Cumbia Cumbiamba, Cartagenera, El Pescador, and Navidad Negra. So I hope you enjoy side two. After that, we'll move on to some more music from Colombia. But for now, I hope you enjoy Carmen Rivera.

And that was the rest of Carmen Rivero y su conjunto. Off the record, a bailar la cumbia, el ritmo de moda. Cumbia, the latest craze in Latin dancing. The songs were La Media, Cumbia Sobre el Mar, Cumbia Cumbiamba, Cartagenera, El Pescador, and Navidad Negra. We're going to continue with a song by Jose Luis Martinez Vesca, a Colombian artist, with the song Bunde Tolimense, off of a record called Music from the Coffeelands 2. So this is a 2001 compilation. This is Jose Luis Martinez Vesca with Bunde Tolimense. Enjoy.

And that was Bunde Tolimense by Jose Luis Martinez Vesca. We're going to continue with some music by the group Los Escamilla. They are a Nueva Canción group from Colombia. And I personally very much enjoy Nueva Canción. And so I thought we'd explore some of the music, Colombian music, that follows that tradition, which is rooted in protest music of around the 1970s. This record is called Joyas Latinoamericanas. The first song is called Ojos Azules, then Mercreditas, then Jamás, then Cenizas el Viento, then Madrigal, and Si Vas para Chile. I hope you enjoy.

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You've been listening to Sonidos Colombianos. We just heard the record Joyas Latinoamericanas by Los Escamilla, which is a Nueva Canción group from Colombia. And we're going to turn it over now to Mambo Machine, as we've reached, it's 11, so we've reached the end of Sonidos Colombianos, but I had a lovely time. I hope you did too, and I hope you enjoy Mambo Machine. Have a lovely night.

Saludos a todos y bienvenidos a otra edición de La Máquina del Mambo, aquí con su amigo DJ José Calderón. Welcome all to another edition of The Mambo Machine here with your friend DJ José Calderón. I want to thank my brother, my compadre, DJ Frankie Tambora for a wonderful, wonderful hour and a half set. He always puts us to have a good time and enjoy his music. Quiero agradecer a mi compadre, mi hermano, DJ Frankie Tambora, por tan buena hora y media de música con sabor y sentimiento que nos siempre pone a gozar. Pero ahora me toca a mí. Now it's my turn. You can hear the train in the back, right? Well, this is a pre-recorded program that I'm doing from home. Pueden escuchar el tren al fondo, ¿verdad? Estamos haciendo un programa pregrabado desde mi hogar, así es que espero que les complazca la música. Hopefully, the music will be to your liking. And you know this is a pre-recorded program. So let's go to music. Vamos a la música. Y dice así, and it says a little something like this.

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This is The Mambo Machine. My name is DJ Jose Calderon. And continuing with the music, hoping to be of your liking. As you may know, these programs are pre-recorded for your delight. Bueno, yo soy José Calderón, esta es La Máquina del Mambo, y todos nuestros programas están pregrabados, por lo lógico, por lo que está pasando, y esperando que sea de su agrado. Vamos a seguir con la música.

This is WKCR-FM 89.9 in New York. Welcome to Transfigured Night. I'm Ovid Santoro, and this evening we'll be back to the British psychedelia, mostly Gong, Steve Hillage. But what I've done is I have a friend who's a manic bicycler, and he's like, wow, that'd be great for riding. And I created a uphill mix and a downhill mix. We're going to start with the uphill.

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You're listening to Transfigured Night. I'm Ovid Santoro. We're doing an evening of Gong, David Allen, Steve Hillage, and that gang. As I mentioned, that this is a gravel bike mix for one of my climbing friends. We're in the middle of the climbing section, and then afterwards we'll go into a downhill section. I hope you're enjoying it.

This is an extreme break from my, I guess you'd say, tradition of only coming on once an hour and doing a station ID. But that was the uphill gravel bike mix. And now we'll go downhill.

This is WKCR-FM 89.9 in New York. You're listening to Transfigured Night. I'm Ovid Santoro, and this is a British psychedelia mix I put together for my gravel bike riding friend. The first part was an uphill mix, and now we're into the downhill mix. Hope you're enjoying it.

and that is the downhill mix, at least what my interpretation of going downhill is, on a bike, I mean. And now we're just going to go for the last hour to play some after bike ride mix, laying about, be a layabout.

I'm going to go to the next one.

0: This is WKCR-FM 89.9 in New York. You've been listening to Transfigured Night. I'm Ovid Santoro. Hope you've enjoyed it. Good night. Good morning. Bye-bye.
1: 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My name is Sam Seliger, and welcome to this pre-recorded episode of Sounds of Asia, scheduled to air on Saturday, July 9th. This week, we'll be taking a look at Japanese jazz fusion from the early 1970s, particularly the work of bandleader Jiro Inagaki. We'll start with his 1975 album, Funky Stuff, backed by his group Soul Media. It opens with the track Painted Paradise.

That was Gino Inagaki and Soul Media with Gentle Wave, the seventh track from their 1975 record Funky Stuff. Before it, we heard One for Jiro, as well as the title track and Scratch. This one is called Four Up. It's the final track on record. It's, to be honest, one of the most blatant ripoffs of Herbie Hancock's Headhunters record that I've really ever heard. It sounds like the whole album compressed into one song. But it's still pretty good because, you know, an imitation of Headhunters is still funkier than 99% of the other music you can hear. This one's called Four Up.

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It should be around 7 a.m. on this pre-recorded episode of Sounds of Asia, scheduled to air on Saturday, July 9th. My name is Sam Seliger. We've been listening to Jiro Inagaki and to Soul Media, their 1973 album In the Groove. We'll pick right back up where we left off.

That was Jiro Inagaki and Soul Media from their 1973 record In the Groove, the final track, Samba Chickens, before it, Raven Speaks, Thrill Is Gone, and Papa Hooper's Barrel House Groove. Inagaki and Soul Media were a really interesting group in that they started as a jazz rock band actually in 1968, so really is the concept of jazz rock was just starting to emerge even in the U.S., and long before the U.S. would export it around the rest of the world. So an interesting group, even if their first album, which we heard previously, was a little bit derivative at times. We'll move now to another Japanese fusion group. This is a record from 1976. It's a little bit more guitar-centric than the previous one. It's by Hiromasa Suzuki, who plays keyboards and piano. And composed and arranged all the tunes. It's called High Flying, and it opens with the title track.

You're tuned in to WKCR FM New York and WKCR HD. This is Carter Van Pelt with you this morning. And off to a little bit of a rough start. Just had to put on a 45 as I rolled into the studio and I accidentally stopped the pre-recorded show that was playing. If you wonder why there was a dead air gap, 100% on me. And just covering space while I got otherwise set up. But as fate would have it, I'm going to let that be the launching point for the show. Give you some early Wailers to start. Why not? This one is you just heard the dub version or the version of Feel All Right. Let's listen to the vocal on this one. A really classic tune from them. Obscure, but beautiful and serious and everything we love about the Wailers in the formative years on WKCR.

0: Sounds from Keith Hudson on WKCR FM New York, Footsteps of Reggae. My name's Carter Van Pelt, alongside Von All-Star this morning. As ever, it's 8:37 a.m. As we move with Keith Hudson, stay tuned right here until noon for Nothing But Reggae.
1: And in and.

0: Black, Gold, and Green from Ken Booth. That one made for Into the Yard in the last decade or so. And in that sequence, you heard Keith Hudson, Fight Your Revolution, I'm All Right, The Michael Talbot Affair, and then Skitty in Detroit with the Exile song, Delroy Wilson, Place in Africa. Jumped into a Keith Hudson production of Ken Booth and then a run of Ken Booth. So an old-fashioned way, Drums of Freedom, Down by the River, My Love, Look What You've Done, Morning Sun, and that update of Black, Gold, and Green. That was the title of one of his mid-late 70s LPs. And yeah, a little showcase of Ken Booth there, kind of impromptu, but that's the way things come together sometimes right here on WKCR. You are listening to Footsteps of Reggae. My name is Carter Van Pelt alongside Von All-Star. Good morning.
1: Morning, Carter. What's good?
0: You know, I'm here. I'm up. I'm awake. I got here. Got through the whatever marathon, triathlon, street blockage is out there and made it into the studio.
1: Yeah.
0: And thank you for getting things going from
1: Bro, you already know open. How that goes. That's what we do.
0: Yeah.
1: Yeah, well, that's what we do. See, if the right hand busy, we put it to the left
0: hand. Yeah.
1: Seeing everything is everything. Morning and greetings to everybody out there locked into Footsteps of Reggae. This is WKCR. I don't know, we're there as per usual, manifesting another great Footsteps of Reggae for you kings and queens out there in the tri-state and worldwide. Yeah. So what's good, Carter? What you got in the stash?
0: So coming up, well, in the stash I'll talk about, but I do want to mention coming up on Tuesday, we're going to be back. Ayana Heaven, Johnny, Go Figure, and I are going to be back at the place called Silence Please for a session of all dub music per suggestion, which I thought, oh, that's an easy concept. And then when I started like going through records, like, how am I going to scale this down to what I really want to play?
1: It's not that simple, you know.
0: It's not. You know something, too, about dubs? Sometimes dubs, it's different, a dub that completely stands on its own versus a dub that I like because I like the vocal version first, and then so the vocal's already in my head.
1: True.
0: So when I listen to the dub, my mind is already filling in certain things, but if you play that straight dub for somebody out of context, it might sound boring.
1: Yeah.
0: Right?
1: Yeah.
0: So then I had to listen back and say, well, does this dub sound on its own interesting? So that was kind of the challenge, and that made me have to rethink a lot of what I originally pulled out. So that's for Tuesday. A week from today, Coney Island Reggae on the Boardwalk, just one shot this summer. It's going to be good, though. Ja Wise is going to be out there, Bobby Channel 1, and Ja 1 from King Jammies and other guests.
1: Ja 1.
0: You remember Ja 1?
1: Do I remember Ja 1? I grew up with Ja 1.
0: Oh, I didn't know you knew him from long before. Okay, anyway. So
1: yeah,
0: Ja,
1: we grew up in East New York together.
0: Okay. Yeah, man. So it's been a while since I've had him on an event, back since Jammies was at some...
1: Lover's Rock.
0: Wow. See, it's early, so the memory doesn't work entirely.
1: Yes, that's when we got rained out.
0: Yeah.
1: So you moved it over to Lover's Rock with King Jammies.
0: Yeah. It was 2018. It was 8 years ago.
1: Yeah.
0: Mm-hmm.
1: And it was a great day.
0: It was a great session still.
1: It was pouring outside, but we were having fun inside.
0: I can't even imagine what that would have been like outside on the Boardwalk if the weather had held. That would have been an epic
1: historical
0: session. But it was still pretty great inside Lover's Rock, so... good memory on that one. So that's a week from today. And so I won't be in studio a week from today. I'll be setting up, and it is, most of my sessions are Sundays, but I'm talking about Saturday, August 8th. Today is August 1st. So we're 1 week from today, and it's going to be at the usual location, which is West 20th Street behind the rec center there on the Boardwalk. And it starts at 2:00. And probably has to lock off promptly at 6:00. You know, if we can squeeze out any extra time, I will. But sometimes they just sweep in and sweep us out. That's the way Coney Island has become. So we just roll with the punches. I still feel like it's important to try and do an event out there, since that's where I started all this. You know what I'm saying?
1: I mean, that's the ground zero, bro. That's where everything started. So I could understand sentiment.
0: It would be a sad day for me. It would be a sad day for me if I had to give up on Coney Island. But they honestly put me to the test, because it feels like they really would be happy if everyone just gave up and went away because of how difficult they make it to even go pick up your permits, where you can, how much you have to pay to park your car, how close you can get, blah, blah, blah. Yeah, I'm super disappointed in New York City parks over how they handle that out there.
1: I can understand.
0: They've definitely made Coney Island worse, not better.
1: Got you.
0: So, yeah. Anyway, that's that. But I give thanks for Under the K-Bridge and North Brooklyn Parks Alliance, because they've become, you know, like superstar partner in you know, a new chapter of the series with Reggae Under the Bridge. And there is one more of those. So September 20th. I don't think I've been up here to talk since Shinehead did his epic day.
1: Yes, that's true.
0: Yeah. At the bridge. So that was really special. Shinehead, if you're up and listening already, good morning and big up yourself. Yeah, you did yourself proud for that performance. It was everything I'd hoped it would be and more. And as you said a little while ago, he went viral with some of the clips.
1: Oh yeah. Oh yeah, especially that clip where he was singing One Step Ahead.
0: Mm-hmm.
1: I've seen that everywhere, yeah. Carter. TikTok, IG, Facebook, mm-hmm. everywhere, bro.
0: Mm-hmm.
1: Yeah, man. So big up yourself, big brother. You made me proud.
0: Yeah.
1: I knew you would. So big up yourself, man, and big up to Butterfly also.
0: Yeah, big up Butterfly for sure.
1: Yeah. So other than that, Carter, you know, we here, WKCR 89.9. What you got in the basket?
0: I'm going to play a couple Willie Williams because I hope I'm going to see him tomorrow. I'm going up to Toronto for 2 days with Johnny Osborne for a show. And Willie's up there.
1: He's still
0: my
1: there?
0: My brethren. No, he's not still there, really. He's just visiting again because he's fully relocated to Jamaica.
1: Sounds good.
0: Yeah, but he's got his grandchildren. And,
1: of course. He's been there for a couple of centuries, bro. Yeah, man. So I could dig it, you know? Yeah,
0: he's well entrenched in Toronto, but doesn't live there anymore.
1: Cool.
0: But yeah, gotta visit the grandchildren, especially when the weather's nice. And
1: yeah.
0: He doesn't need those Canadian winters. But anyway, so I'm going to play some Willie. I hope I see him tomorrow. I reached out to him, and sounds like he might come out. So yeah, man. And big up. Better Gift Shop and Avi. Big up Barnacle, Tim.

0: Thing called Dungeon. Willie Williams on WKCR. Little run of Willie Williams, including No Hiding Place, All the Way, an unreleased cut of All the Way, Give Ja Praise. And I wanted to set up the next song because I don't know the full backstory on it. I'm trying to remember where I got it and etc. I'm pretty sure Willie gave it to me, but it's Little Roy with Willie Williams singing harmony, and you'll recognize the connection here to a better known Sugar Minot cut. So Once Upon a Time, there were things that got, and Jackie Mattoo was involved with this, there were things that got recorded at Studio One that didn't always come out on Studio One. Some of Sugar's sessions, Willie, etc. That was just the way things ran back then. But it's definitely got that signature sound. And Vaughn, you said Sarge has played this cut. Yeah. And what else? Do you know anything else about it?
1: I don't know much about it, but I only heard Jeff Sarge playing it. I always, you know, with Sarge, mm-hmm. acts around, and no one knows it, brother.
0: Yeah.
1: Yeah, it's one of those things.
0: It's a beauty, though.
1: Of course.
0: Yeah, it's a real beauty. I'll play a couple of Little Roy after this, after the transition, but just wanted to set that up because this is a very special track and you won't hear it anywhere else. This is False Talk, so you're going to hear Little Roy on the lead, and you're going to hear Willie Williams on harmony, produced by Willie Williams.

So I got to big up one of the most regular Hardicle listeners to this show, which is Brother Asher. He was feeling the selection this morning, says it sounds like a 12 tribes dance. So I give thanks for that because, you know, I love this music. This is a music, the energy that pulled me into this. Very near and dear to my heart. And Brother Asher, you played such a key role in, you know, hooking me up with an amazing collection of records. I'm grateful to this day. So I don't like to take a lot of requests, but I can't deny the request that just came through from Brother Asher. So I hope you all check this. Sugar Mine It coming up.

inside the Prince Lincoln Showcase right here on Footsteps of Reggae, WKCR FM, New York, Carter Van Pelt and Von All-Star. Got to also big up Falasha and Ja P out there listening. Can't play a Sugar Minded on this radio station without the phone lighting up from the one Falasha. I love that. So she's looking forward to Reggae on the Boardwalk 1 week from today at Coney Island, West 20th Street, 2 to 6 p.m., the original foundation location 1 week from today, so be there. And also, for those of you who didn't hear the announcement earlier, this Tuesday we're going to have an all-dub session, all-dub music session at Silence Please, which is like a hi-fi listening space on the Bowery. So hope to see you Tuesday. That's going to be Ayana Heaven, Carter Van Pelt, Johnny Go Figure as we move. Next one is a request for Von All-Star, Prince Lincoln, Thing Called San Salvador. Check it out.

0: From the top to the last drop, a thing called Kingston 11. Prince Lincoln and the Royal Rosses on WKCR FM New York. Footsteps of Reggae. It's 15 minutes after 10 on a beautiful August 1st Saturday morning right here in New York City. Vaughn All-Star, what do you have to say?
1: Yes, Red, I know complaints. Outside is beautiful. One of those bright and beautiful summer mornings like I like it in New York City.
0: Yeah.
1: And this is the perfect soundtrack, Footsteps of Reggae. Yes, I big up to all the listeners, them worldwide. You know, I'm big up to the listeners, them in the tri-state area. Special request to all Jerseyites, everybody out there in Jersey listening, morning, manas and honors. Yeah, Carter.
0: Also Emancipation Day.
1: Yes, my brother. Yes, my brother. Blessed Emancipation Day to all the West Indians.
0: Yeah.
1: All over the world, I tune in right now. I'm big up to the ones in the tri-state area. See you where? Manners are honors. Full joy to dear.
0: See, it's like that energy, that emancipation energy is what drew this music in this direction this morning.
1: Most definitely.
0: Had to be.
1: Most definitely,
0: had
1: my brother.
0: Had to be. You know, I've never asked you about this record, Vaughn. I want to livicate this next record, and you know what it is, I'm sure. I want to livicate it to the memory of Father German. But this is a record that I've heard you play many, many sessions, many times, and I know it means a lot to you. Prince Lincoln, a record called Humanity, otherwise known as Love the Way It Should Be. But maybe you can make a comment about it, because one of my favorite all-time moments from Reggae on the Boardwalk is when you played this, and we had a packed out Boardwalk, and it was just a vibe. There's a great video of it.
1: Bro, that video is one of the most popular videos from over Reggae on the Boardwalk.
0: It's the best visual capture of the best energy. Like, everyone's just hugging everyone up and dancing. There's no you know, it's just like pure vibes.
1: And also, that's the very, very, very first time me and Joseph ever played together.
0: I didn't realize that.
1: Yeah.
0: How is that? I did not know that.
1: You got the blessing,
0: bro.
1: Wow. That's the very first time me and Joseph ever played together in public outside of Crescent in my backyard. Mm-hmm. Yeah, that's the first time, bro. Very first time.
0: Culture Cartel.
1: Yeah.
0: Yeah.
1: Yeah. After that day, I said, yeah, Giorgio, we are going to work, you know.
0: Just, yeah.
1: Because he was still young at the time, you know. I still couldn't get him in clubs. You know, but now I'm going to blow up your secret, Giorgio. But before that, I was sneaking him into places.
0: Amazing.
1: Yeah, man, I'm a dupe start. Big him up. He's around. You know, we had a nice time last night at the dance. We didn't play too far from you, from your location.
0: I didn't know Joseph was on location.
1: Yeah, well, you don't know. Yeah. That's
0: neighborhood.
1: King Addy's promotion.
0: Okay.
1: Big up to Father Eaton, OB,
0: yeah.
1: Sugi Dan, Kingpin, and the whole crew. Give thanks for having I last night. It was a joyful dance. Like
0: sounds
1: always.
0: Great.
1: Yeah, so other than that, Carter, yeah, Humanity is a very special tune to me. Yeah, very, very special tune to me. That tune right there, never leave my box. The other day I played Under the Cable, that was my first song.
0: Yeah,
1: yeah, man. Big up to Father German, R.I.P. from Power of Reggae. This is one of his favorite tunes also.
0: Say no more. Let's listen to this one. Timeless music, Humanity, Prince Lincoln.

All right, for the one Ja Meezel, I got to bring this one back to the top. I love this tune, Freddie McGregor Revolutionist. This is a recut for High Times. Check it out.

sounds of Freddie McGregor from Tuff Gong Studios, signature studio sound if you check for that type of thing. 12-inch mix of Jogging. Love that tune. Love that tune. Some big Freddie McGregor in there. Revolutionists, Chant It Down, Rastaman Camp, We Got Love. Going back to the Little Roy set, just so you know, Little Roy set, and I did announce all the Willie Williams. So we had Little Roy with False Talk, Old Man, Righteous Man, a new song, Jock Can Count on I, and then Prince Lincoln, Daughters of Zion, True Experience, Jah Almighty by Sugar Mine, Live Up to Your Name, and San Salvador, Humanity, Kingston 11 in that sequence. I just am juggling the order a little bit there, but I wanted to give you, in case you want to run those tunes down. Some of them will show up on Shazam. Some of them will show up on the auto timestamp playlist for WKCR. Maybe a few of them won't, but when I remember to, I like to try and give out the list. Yeah, and then we got into the Freddie McGregor. So just to remind you, if you like dub music, like real dub mixes, we're going to have a focus listening session on Tuesday evening. Not a dance, but a listening session at Silence Please on the Bowery. Information is in my Instagram. Starts at 7 p.m. this coming Tuesday. And it is from 7 to 10 p.m. featuring Carter Van Pelt, Johnny Go Figure, Ayana Heaven. I'm going to play some music and talk about it. And the room is a great one of those great sounding, highly tuned rooms that the music is at its very best. So I think you will enjoy it and hope to see you on Tuesday, 1 week from today, Coney Island Reggae on the Boardwalk, coming to you with Jawise, Bobby Channel One, Jawan, and other selectors. It's going to be a beautiful vibe, as always, on Coney Island, West 20th Street, from the foundation. That's where all those events started, and I'm glad to keep a toehold out at Coney Island. So that's 1 week from today. I look forward to seeing you there. Going to run a couple more Freddie McGregor, and got a little surprise for you at the top of the hour. And yeah, that's it. I'm losing my train of thought, so I'm going to play some more music. How's that? Peaceful Man, Freddie McGregor.

0: So this is yours, big ship captain, Freddie McGregor.
1: And you tune into President Carter. 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

0: sounds from the one and only Dennis Brown, Thing Called Time and Place, right here on Footsteps of Reggae, WKCR FM New York, coming out of a run of Freddie McGregor, his tune called Apple of My Eye. Those are some Linville Thompson rhythm tracks. And in that sequence of Freddie McGregor, if I have the list, I already went through them, but we did Peaceful Man, Rock This Session, coming out of Jogging, and just some of the rub-a-dub tracks there, Mashing Up Her Brain, coming into the 80s. But a nice long run of the great big ship captain Freddie McGregor right here on Footsteps of Reggae, Vaughn All-Star.
1: Yes, Scott, I'm here just looking at you with two headphones on. Brent, I've been doing that already.
0: Sometimes that's the way I have to do. I have to do two headphones because I got one on the mixer controller and one on the broadcast.
1: Just give it till it come in.
0: No photos of this.
1: No photos.
0: What's going on?
1: Everything is everything, you know, Carl. I'm just enjoying the morning as usual, bro. You don't know, summertime. And I'm just taking in the good vibes, the good energy, the summer heat. You don't know, it's beautiful outdoors, bro. January. Morning and greetings to everybody near and far. Just full joy in the vibes. Brother Asha, I heard you calling in early. Big up yourself. You don't know, Elder Asha, manners and honors all the while. Jablocks, me and you calling to Wagwan Jablocks. Long time no see. Big up yourself. Manners and respect, me doves just the same. Long time listener. Always out there. Listen, whether I'm a caller or not. Always out there tuning. So manners and honors, Jabby.
0: Every time. Sir. Yeah, I used to see him so regularly. He used to come by.
1: Yeah.
0: Like Motor City Bar.
1: True.
0: Between him and Joss Steve, they always used to give me a ride back to Flatbush.
1: Because them good people that, you know?
0: Yeah, man.
1: Big up to Just Steve just to see him, too.
0: Yeah, definitely.
1: Manners and honors. Yeah.
0: Also, got a message from Judith, longtime listener. Big up yourself. Thanks for tuning in.
1: Big up to Judith.
0: Yeah, man. Enough people. And of course, we have Falasha and Japi, as we called out.
1: Morning to Japi. Big up to Falasha.
0: Also Chico listening.
1: Chico out there tuning to. Big up yourself, Chico. Manners and honors, African vibes. Rhythm and roots, NYC.
0: Yes.
1: Yeah, man. Big up yourself, Chico. Yes, I. People. Do you remember August 8th? Coney Island. Reggae on the Boardwalk returns to the original home.
0: Yep.
1: Yeah, so make sure the item forward out and come check out that. That's the same. You don't know, the vibes is always the same.
0: And we got a little earlier than you might originally remember. So come early. It will be going by 2 p.m. and we may have to lock off by 6. So those are the official hours. So 2 to 6. Don't be late.
1: Yes, people. So make sure the item reaching early so you can get the fullness, you know? Yeah, because once it reaches 6 o'clock, I eat that, you know.
0: Looking forward to having Bobby Channel 1 back. It's been a while.
1: Yeah, man. Big up to Uncle B. He's definitely looking forward to playing out there also. Because he might dig up the stash.
0: yeah, he probably doesn't dig into the records too often.
1: He don't really do that too often. So this is a special moment, you know. Because Bobby don't really spin the vinyl them like one time, you know. But you don't know, Reggae on the Boardwalk is a vinyl event. So I'm a forwarding for represent. Properly.
0: Nice.
1: So big up to Uncle Bobby just to see him.
0: And of course, Jah Wise.
1: Yes, I. The High Priest.
0: Yeah.
1: Yeah. Yeah, well, that's what we call him, the High Priest, you know? Him, Screw, Sir Tommy, those are the High Priests around here, bro.
0: Yep.
1: Yeah, boy. And what other date we looking at, Carter, for?
0: Well, so I've got September 6th, I'm going to do an event. I'm not even at the point of announcing this, but I might have to move the location for September 6th. So just keep that in mind and keep your ears pointed in this direction because this is the place where you'll find out about that. But it's scheduled for Rockaway Beach, but locked solid for September 20th at K-Bridge, regardless. That's set.
1: All right. Sounding good, brother. Yes, I. K-Bridge is my place, that. I love that space, bro.
0: It's definitely become the thing, you know?
1: Yeah, man. It's definitely what it is, bro. I mean, you can't get no better than that. You know, you forward. They just give, we have all of that space just to full joy ourselves. The presentation is on point. The park is clean. You got all of that park. Brenda, you can't ask for more. Jano, you can't ask for more.
0: Yeah,
1: and you have people assisting you, telling you where to park and where not to park.
0: Yeah, it's very professional. Yeah, big up North Brooklyn Parks Alliance. You know, Lynn, Katie, the whole staff over there, and just for welcoming me. And that's, you know, that's another thing, is fortuitous, because Lynn listens to this show.
1: Okay.
0: She's the one who extended the invite from COVID times, coming out of COVID, and that's why that all happened.
1: Okay.
0: And yeah, I remember from the first time people were a little bit, because they didn't know the spot, they were a little bit skeptical.
1: Yeah.
0: But enough people came that by the second time we were there,
1: That was it. I was at the second one. I believe the second one was Puma played that day, right?
0: That sounds about right, yeah.
1: Yeah, they played for a little while that day. Like one of the longest segments I've ever seen them do out there. Mm-hmm. That was nice. Yeah, yeah. They're up on point. And that's the day when Sister Carol and Dino came out there also. Yeah, man. That was on point that day, bro. That's a vibe.
0: It's 5 years now already. I can't believe it's been 5 years at that location too.
1: Yeah, time flies when you're having
0: Seriously.
1: Fun.
0: Yeah, time also flies when you're getting older.
1: That's very true. That's an actual factual. Thing. Yes, I. Well, it's other than that, we here. WKCR 89.9, yours truly, Carter Van Pelt. Yes, I. Number to the station is 212-854-9920. 212-854-9920 for any inquiries, questions, requests. Feel free up and give me a link.
0: All right.
1: Yeah.
0: I'm going to move on with some more Crown Prince. Right here, WKCR FM New York. Keep it locked each and every Saturday.

0: Sounds from the Crown Prince, of course. Revolution, iconic music from 1984, one of the all-time hits from Dennis Emmanuel Brown. As we are in, as Vaughn would say, the final furlong, footsteps of reggae for today. And I gave you maybe half an hour of Dennis Brown or so, including Time and Place, Rocking Time, Sitting and Watching, Caress Me Girl, Weak Man, Why Fools, Get Up, Spellbound, and Revolution. I might have skipped one somewhere in that sequence. Music of the 80s for Dennis Brown in that case. Very tight pocket of 80 to 84 represented there. And a great, great time for the music and a great time for him as well. Before I forget about it, I did have one announcement that came in. Big up Giovanni, mentioning that there is a Jamaican Emancipendence Festival today, which is August 1st in White Plains. So if you're up north, take note. White Plains, Court and Main Streets from 3 to 8 p.m. today. It's free with DJ live performances, Kids Corner, food, vendors, everything, and more information at JamaicanEmancipendence.com. I'll let you figure out how to spell it. No, I will spell it for you. EMANCIPENDENCE, as you might expect. Jamaican Emancipendence. That's today. Yeah, big up Giovanni. All-Star, what's on your docket?
1: Nothing right now. You know, by next week, I'll have everything sealed and signed for deal with next week. So, you don't know, Ryan, I'm just hanging in there, chilling out right now this morning, Carter, just holding the vibes, you know. Played last night, came straight in, and so far the music are holding me. Yeah.
0: Give thanks. I don't know how you do it. I mean, I feel groggy, and I got up at 6 o'clock, and I don't feel, my head doesn't feel right. Nah. And you've been up all night. I don't know how you can, like, function clearly at all. It's totally beyond me.
1: Nah.
0: Beyond my comprehension.
1: Trust and believe. As I walk through this door and I get home into Brooklyn and I walk through that door, I will be going straight to my bed.
0: Okay.
1: Yeah, big up to Mama Jia. Yeah, big up to the whole family. Big up to my niece, Madison. Yeah, you don't know the thing, yes. Carter. Also, big up to Rebecca out there in Flatbush and the family. Yeah, manners and honors. Yeah, Carter. So what you got for these...
0: The last few minutes?
1: Last few minutes.
0: So I wanted to go and I wanted to play from We Remember Dennis Brown compilation. You know, that came out 10 years ago.
1: Yeah.
0: And I don't think a lot of people realize that Kez Namdi was on there.
1: Yes, he was.
0: Right? And so that was right around the first that I was hearing about Kez Namdi. I know his manager gave me a CD when I was in Jamaica in that same time frame, 2016, 2017. And yeah, that was the first. But Kez Namdi did all the work and was in the right place at the right time and won a Grammy.
1: Mm-hmm.
0: So I don't know if we probably acknowledge that this year, but it was a great accomplishment for a Rasta artist and just like representing a new generation of reggae.
1: True.
0: He's on this track, Rasta Children, I Need Your Love. It's Iba Mar, Jesse Royal, Chronix, Kez Namdi. There may be a few more even on this thing.
1: True.
0: Combination style, but let's listen to it and we'll run out the clock with a few more recent reggae releases. All right, here we go.

0: WKCR FM New York, Two from Kiznamdi, Colonial Bondage, and So Right. I was really struggling to find an Empress Sativa song that I specifically wanted to play, but I, speaking of running out the clock, I ran out the clock on myself trying to find it. But just to let you know again, this coming Tuesday, you will find at Silence Please, you'll find me alongside Johnny Go Figure and Ayana Heaven, and we are going to be doing an evening of all dub starting at 7 p.m., and this is kind of a follow-up to the session we did called Spirit of 76 a few weeks ago, which went really well, incidentally, and thanks to everyone who came out for that. It just showed that we can do this kind of listening session with reggae music, have conversations in between, you know, learn a little bit, listen to some music, and just appreciate it in a hi-fi context. And so we're doing that again Tuesday evening at Silence Please, which is on Bowery near Grand. And you can find information about that on my Instagram. And also, 1 week from today, you'll hear more about it, but we are back Coney Island Reggae on the Boardwalk from 2 to 6 p.m. at West 20th Street with Jawai's Bobby Channel 1, Jaw 1, and other special guests. So I hope you will find your way out to that. Vaughn All-Star, you want to sign off while I pick my last couple tracks?
1: Okay. Yes, people, don't know. Give thanks for tuning in like always. Manners are honors. Big up to everybody out in the tri-state here and everybody on the live feed, which is www.wkcr.org, for tuning in. You don't know, we don't take the item listening here or the item time for granted. So give thanks for tuning in like always. And feel free to tell a friend, to tell our next friend. This is where it is every Saturday morning. Yeah. 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Yours truly, Vaughn All-Star, alongside.
0: That would be Carter Van Pelt.
1: Yes, I. So what y'all cook up over there?
0: Well,
1: Carter?
0: I was trying to pull up the Sacred Souls track that Victor had, but I'm struggling to get it. So okay. I'm gonna go with a sure shot here from the last album, the new album by Chronix called Exile. And this is just one of my favorite songs from it. It's called Love is on the Mountain.
1: Okay, tough tune.
0: We've played it a few times before, but this one can stand for repeats. All right?
1: Of course.
0: Yeah.

0: time.
1: That's Waiting on the Right Time, The Sacred Souls with Victor Axelrod. As we wrap up Footsteps of Reggae on WKCR for this Saturday, and Vaughn will be back next week. I'll be back in 2 weeks. Next week, Reggae on the Boardwalk. Don't forget, this Tuesday, playing some dub music in the Echo Chamber at Silence, Please. I'll check you then. Iona Heaven is stepping in shortly for Across 110th Street. I'm going to get it going for her with this amazing track that you heard a couple weeks ago by the Womack Sisters called If I Love.

Yes, yes, everyone. Good afternoon. It is officially time for Across 110th Street here on WKCR 89.9 FM New York City, WKCR HD, and WKCR.org on the web. My name is Ayanna Heaven, and it's good to be in the studio. Give thanks to Carter Van Pelt for beginning the show for me. I was stuck in some MTA traffic, but great to be here, and it was really nice to walk in with him playing the Move On Up, and he had Bra by Samande lined up, and man, Samande is just so good. And I'm actually gonna just stay with some more Samande within the Samande vibration. So yeah, let's keep it moving. I'm going to play another one from their self-titled album, which Bra that you just heard is off of. And this one, let me make sure I'm good. Yep, we're good. This one is called Rickshaw.

We can make it together, you and I, Semande. 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In all their hearts, they rest the problem. In my heart, and your heart, the answer lies.

0: Yes, yes, people, that one called Promise Heights by Simonde. A bit of a Simonde run there, the last, about 20 minutes. I played Rickshaw, Equatorial Forest, Breezeman, Promise Heights, and that's it. Yeah, just four, but kind of lengthy tunes. And the first tune I played was from Simonde's self-titled album, and then the last three were from Promise Heights. I hope that you are enjoying the show so far. This is Across 110th Street here on WKCR 89.9 FM, New York City. My name is Ayanna Heaven. Always nice to be back in the studio. We were just talking in here about the Simonde film that came out. I feel like we talked about it like a year ago and talked about it, or, you know, we shared that it was out and available to view here on the show. And I never saw the film. Did anyone out there go see the film? I really want to see it, and I need to look up where. I don't know if it streams or if it's still in any theaters. But speaking of theaters, I do want to say thank you to anyone who came out. Was that last week? Last week, to the Linton Kwesi Johnson, the two first screenings that they had at Film Forum. Myself and Carter Van Pelt both had the privilege of doing some intros for the film, Linton Kwesi Johnson's, well, it's a double feature. Oh my goodness. Dreadbeaten Blood. Woo. And also it's Dreadbeaten Blood. And then also they're screening a really great, session. Carter is here to just fill in all of my blanks when my brain just doesn't work. Channel 4 Live with Dennis Bovell's band, and it's just amazing. But yeah, definitely recommend go to check out Dreadbeaten Blood over at Film Forum. Linton Kwesi Johnson in the beginning of his career, and it's just incredible. And as I said, also right after that, it goes straight into a screening of a really amazing live performance of Linton and Dennis Bovell's band. So yeah, check that out. But thank you for thank you to those who came out and viewed the films those first 2 days. That was really, really fun. Alrighty, let's keep the vibes going. This one by Gil Scott-Heron. I really liked all the like Rasta tunes that Carter was playing earlier, and today, as he mentioned, is Emancipation Day in Jamaica. Today we celebrate the freeing of enslaved people and freedom of enslaved people in Jamaica specifically. And so yeah, these feelings are on the brain, liberation, black liberation, and these sort of things. And I think that's kind of the Simonde draws are also with that in mind too. Because they're Jamaican, weren't they Jamaican?
1: Multi-Caribbean,
0: yeah. But definitely, I know that they were really influenced by like Naya Bingi drumming, and they have a cool story. That's why I need to see the film. That's why I need to see the film and learn more a little bit more about them. But let's get back into the music. I'm just stumbling over my words. This next one off of his 1982 album, Moving Target. This one called Black History, The World by Gil Scott-Heron.
2: Ah, yes, the world. Planet Earth. Third from the sun of a gun. 360 degrees, and as new worlds emerge, stay alert, stay aware, watch the eagle, watch the bear. Earthquaking, foundation shaking, bias breaking, new day making change. Accumulating, liberating, educating, stimulating change. Tomorrow was born yesterday. From inside the rib or the people cage, the era of our first blood stage was blotted or erased or TV screened and defaced. Remember, there's a revolution going on in the world. One blood of early morning revolved to the one idea of our tomorrow. Homeboy, hold on. Now more than ever, all the family must come together. Ideas of

still live. As it was in the beginning, so shall it be once again. Earthquaking, foundation shaking, investigating yesterday. I was wondering about our yesterdays and digging through the rubble. And to say the least, somebody went to a hell of a lot of trouble to make sure that when we looked things up, we wouldn't fare too well, and we would come up with totally unreliable pictures of ourselves. But I've compiled what few facts I could, I mean such as they are, to see if we could get a little bit of light. This is what I got so far. First, white folks discovered Africa and claimed it fair and square. Cecil Rhodes couldn't have been robbing nobody, 'cause hell, there wasn't nobody there. White folks brought all the

in plain sight with no clothes on. That's right. The women, the men, the young and the old righteous folks covered their eyes, and no time was spent considering their environment. Hell no, this just wasn't civilized. Another way they knew the folks were backwards, or at least this is how we were taught, is that unlike the civilized people of Europe, these tribal groups actually fought. And yes, there were some rather crude implements, and yes, there was primitive art. And yes, they were masters of hunting and fishing. Courtesy came from the heart. And yes, there were medicines, love, and religion, intertribal communication by drum. But no paper and pencils and other utensils, and these folks never even heard of a gun. So this is why the colonies came, to stabilize the land. The Dark Continent had copper and gold, and the discoverers had a plan. They would discover all the places with promise, and didn't need no leases or deeds. Then they'd appoint people to make everything legal, to sanction the trickery and greed. And when the natives got restless deep in the jungle, they would call it guerrilla attack, and never described it. Folks finally got wise and decided that they would fight back. Still, we are victims of word games. Semantics is always a bitch. Places once called underdeveloped are now called mineral rich. And still, we are constantly hounded with unity just beyond reach.

That one called Run In by Earth, Wind, and Fire. From the top of that segment, you heard, look at my notebook, Black History of the World by Gil Scott-Heron, Uno Esta by Bobby Humphrey. You heard two more by Bobby Humphrey after that. You heard Mestizo Eyes and Fancy Dancer. Then I played two by my personal fave, Donald Byrd. I played Design a Nation and Think Twice. Then that last one was Run In by Earth, Wind, and Fire. Happy Saturday, everybody. I hope that you're having a nice day so far. Thanks for hanging out with me. We're kind of just chilling here, and I was like, wait, it's already 1:30. I haven't given a mic break in so long, but yeah, you know, just feel like playing some music. I don't have much to say. I will actually be gone for a few weeks in August, so this is my last show in studio until mid-September, maybe. Yeah, so I think either there will be some replacements, like DJs on my weeks when Deacon is out, or you will hear some rebroadcasts, some older shows from me. So yeah, that's it. That's all I had to say. I have some fun gigs coming up, but you can follow me on Instagram if you want to check those out. Namely, today I'm playing at Flatbush and Nostrand Avenue at 6 o'clock. If anybody's gonna be in Flatbush today, come hang out. It's gonna be a real nice street party, and this whole week is all about Jamaica, because today we celebrate Emancipation Day, August 6th we celebrate our Independence Day, and so there are lots of fun events going on this week. I know I said just follow me on Instagram. I actually should just mention this. I know Karcha said it's a lot earlier, but we are having a dub event at Silence Please on Tuesday, August 4th, second, third, fourth, that's Tuesday. So yeah, at Silence Please on Tuesday, August 4th, that is from 7 to 10 p.m come and check out some dub, and it's going to be a really cool deep listening session. We'll have Carter and Johnny really leading the way, but I'll be playing some records at the end that I really love as well, and kind of steering the conversation as much as possible. But I will also be in the student seat. I'm just excited to be able to bring these brains together again. The 1976 event we had was so fun last month, and we decided to keep this going as long as we can. So yeah, come out to Silence Please on Tuesday from 7 to 10 p.m. For some deep dub listening. But yeah, let's get back into the music. I feel like continuing in the Earth, Wind, and Fire flavor, so why not? This one is called On Your Face.

than it is now. Yes, yes, that one called How About Love by Chocolate Milk. Before that one, you heard Voices Inside. Everything is Everything by Donny Hathaway. I don't do this way. Like, I used to do this where I would go backwards with the songs I would tell you. I'd say, like, and before that, and then I stopped doing that. I'm going to do this. I'm going to continue going this way right now. I'm sorry. Yeah, okay. So I did How About Love before that one. Voices Inside, Everything is Everything by Donny Hathaway. Before that one, you heard Four Tops with Ain't No Woman Like the One I've Got. And then you heard, before that, Rufus and Chaka Khan with Stop On By. And the first tune in that segment was called On Your Face by Earth, Wind & Fire. I hope I didn't confuse you too much with the way I just listed those out, but I really hope that you've enjoyed the show so far. Today's been just fun and chill and sweet. We are not recording this show, so this is just an ephemeral vibe, not to be repeated, never to be heard again. So give thanks for the opportunity to spend this last hour and some change with you, hour and 20 minutes or so, since I got here a little bit late. And again, I hope you're having a fabulous Saturday. It's very beautiful here in New York City, and I hope wherever this music finds you, you're feeling some warmth and joy and peace and rest, maybe even. Today is a rest day for so many, and I hope that, I don't know, let me just stop, but hope you have enjoyed the show is the point. All right, so I'm going to play a request. This one is a request from Paul, who heard this song for the first time at the World's Fair. Oh my gosh, I forgot what year you said it was. 1967? Carter, what year was the World's Fair? 1964? Sometime in that range. And I thought that's really cool. And I think this is such a beautiful song, so I'm very happy to play it. Thank you for calling. As always, Paul, this one, Our Day Will Come by Ruby and the Romantics.

Freedom, freedom, freedom. That one. You know what you shouldn't do is turn your mic down while you are trying to say something. Okay, there we go. Freedom by Richie Havens, opening performance at Woodstock in 1969, and a special request for John Cannon, a little outside of the 110th Street energy. We were saying that if I played that when I played the Samande, it would make a lot of sense, but you know, it's the last song. And again, we're celebrating Emancipation Day today. So big up all my Caribbeans, all my Jamaicans specifically. Yeah, everybody, just big up yourself. All right, you heard Our Day Will Come and by Ruby and the Romantics, and then that last one, Freedom by Richie Havens. All righty, passing things on to our blues show here on WKCR. This one, Something Inside Me. Oh, CD, right, CD one. There we go. Do you want me to okay, this first one we're gonna start with a CD by John Lee Hooker, Boogie Chillin'. Excited to hear this. I think we're gonna start with a track called Dimples here on WKCR. Hope you enjoy.

to see you strut up and down the floor when you're talking to me.

We've been listening to John Lee Hooker from the CD compilation titled Boogie Chillin'. And we just heard what is track 18 on that CD, if you're following along at home, Bottle Up and Go. Before that, we heard Boom Boom. We heard Maudie, Little Wheel, Every Night. And we started off, of course, with Dimples, all of those from John Lee Hooker, sort of bouncing around from that CD, Boogie Chillin'. Time is now 2:18 p.m. here in New York. 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My name is Elizabeth. You're tuned into Something Inside of Me, which is our Saturday afternoon blues program. We go from 2 p.m. up until 4, which means if you're just joining us, we have plenty of blues left coming your way this Saturday. Up next, we're going to switch, move away from the John Lee Hooker and move over to a Chess compilation featuring some of their biggest and greatest artists. We're going to hear a bit from B.B. King. Then we're going to move on to a bit of Howlin' Wolf. Once we've heard a few songs, I'll come in and give a little bit more information on the recordings. But you can always follow along by visiting our website, WKCR.org. where you'll see the playlist, which I'm updating live as we go. But I believe we're going to be hearing recordings primarily from 1958. So again, starting with B.B. King and then moving over to Howlin' Wolf. So stay tuned. Here's B.B. King starting us off with Tickle Britches on WKCR.

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She sure can jump, I sugar love.

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I can let you down easy. What I thank you, money gone.

We've been listening to Howlin' Wolf. Just now we heard I Didn't Know. Before that was Rockin' Daddy, Gettin' Late, and You Can't Put Me Out. Again, those four were Howlin' Wolf, all recorded in... Actually, no, they were recorded different years. I Didn't Know just now, that was from Chicago 1957. Before that, Rockin' Daddy was Chicago 1955. And on that one, we had Willie Dixon on bass. With Gettin' Late and You Can't Put Me Out, those were both Chicago 1958. And those also were Willie Dixon bass. Of course, Howlin' Wolf vocals and sometimes harmonica. Before that, we heard a few from B.B. King. We heard Don't Break Your Promise and Tickle Britches, both of those recorded in Chicago 1958. All of those on the Chess Records compilation titled Blues Rarities, released in 1984. Time is now 2:36 p.m. here in New York. 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Like I said, this is Something Inside of Me. We started at around 2 p.m. and we'll be going up until 4, which means we've still got about an hour and a half left of blues coming your way this Sunday afternoon. I'm your host, Elizabeth. I'll be with you up until 4, like I said. If you've just joined us and you want to know what we've played or what is currently playing once we get going again, you can always visit our website, WKCR.org, where you can find a playlist that I am updating mostly live. Up next, we're going to hear a little bit more from this Chess compilation. We're going to hear one from Hound Dog Taylor and one from Sonny Boy Williamson. Then we're going to switch over to some Little Walter. So plenty of great music coming your way if you stay tuned. Starting off now with Hound Dog Taylor performing in 1969, I believe. Here is Hound Dog on WKCR. Stay tuned.

talk about the little town. 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

0: That was Sonny Boy Williamson on the last two. We just heard Unseen Eye. And before that was Little Village. Both of those recorded in Chicago, 1957, with Sonny Boy Williamson vocals and harmonica. But it says Others Unknown on the recording. And before that, we had Hound Dog Taylor doing an instrumental version of Hound Dog, recorded in Chicago, 1969. All of those on this compilation that we've sort of been skipping around in, Chess release from 1984 titled Blues Rarities. Time is now 2:48 p.m. here in New York. 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We started at 2 p.m. and we'll be going up until 4, which means if you're just joining us, we still have an hour and 12 minutes left of blues coming your way this Saturday afternoon.
1: Next up, we have Little Walter, My Babe. This one goes out to Nicole and Ben.

That was Howlin' Wolf for the past few tracks, off of the 1962 Chess recording titled Howlin' Wolf. We just heard Wang Dang Doodle. Before that was Who's Been Talking, You'll Be Mine, The Red Rooster, sometimes called Little Red Rooster, and Shake For Me. So 4 out of 5 of those, of course, being Willie Dixon classics, and this was Howlin' Wolf. Before that, we were listening to Little Walter from the record Boss Blues Harmonica. We heard Last Night, You're So Fine, Sad Hours, and we started off that bit with My Babe. Again, those 4 before that were Little Walter. Time is now 3:13 p.m. here in New York. 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That's 89.9 on the dial, and WKCR.org for online streaming. My name is Elizabeth. You're tuned in to Something Inside of Me. We started at 2 p.m. and we'll be going up until 4, bringing you about an hour. Nope, that's not right. About 45 minutes of blues coming your way this Saturday afternoon for those of you just tuning in. And of course, you can visit our website, WKCR.org, where you can see a playlist that I'm updating live as we go, showing you everything that's been played on this program, whatever's currently playing, playlists from earlier shows. And there is a donation button on that site somewhere, as long as you're visiting it. But I won't talk too much about that. Instead, we're going to get back to the music. Up next, we'll be switching over to an Albert King live performance. If I could get my record sleeve. There we go. This is the Albert King live 1977 release. We're going to be listening to 2 songs off the second side there, side B, which is going to be Stormy Monday and then Kansas City. And that's going to be Albert King on guitar and vocals. It was recorded at the Montreux Festival. I believe the 1977 Montreux Festival, although it might have been the year before. So, Albert King with Stormy Monday and then Kansas City live. So stay tuned. This is WKCR.

We've been listening to Albert King live at Montreux in 1977 is what we're going with. We just heard Kansas City, and before that, Stormy Monday. Again, Albert King, guitar and vocals. The time is now 3:30, just about. Here in New York, you're listening to WKCR FM New York, WKCR HD1, 89.9 on the dial, WKCR.org for online streaming. We're in our final half hour of Something Inside of Me, our Saturday afternoon blues programming here. We started at 2 and we are finishing up at 4. So still a good amount of blues left. And of course, we'll be back next week. Is there anything I should be announcing? I don't think so. I think our next big thing is probably the August 4th. Second Louis Armstrong birthday broadcast. I don't think we have anything before then. I think that's all I've got to say. We're going to keep going with the live blues here. We're going to switch over from Albert King to someone who we heard from at the start of the program, John Lee Hooker. We're going to be listening to a few selections from the record John Lee Hooker Live at Soledad Prison. Which is just off Highway 101 between San Francisco and Los Angeles. This is from a 1972 recording that he did at the Correctional Training Facility in Soledad, California. We're going to hear, We're going to hear the final two songs from the first side, and then we might keep it going with one more, but we're definitely going to hear What's the Matter, Baby?, and then Lucille. You can, of course, visit our website, WKCR.org, to see a playlist of what's currently playing and what's played on this program and many others. So stay tuned. John Lee Hooker starting us off with What's the Matter, Baby? On WKCR. Mm-hmm.

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We've been listening to Elmore James from the record Who's Muddy Shoes. We just heard Be Careful. Before that, we heard Rattlesnake and Talk to Me Baby. We're going to hear one more. We're going to hear Dust My Broom. That's from the 1953 recording that we're going to hear. And then we're going to switch over for our final track of the program for today is going to be Pleading the Blues. It's going to be an 8-minute record. It's going to be Junior Wells vocals and harmonica. We're also going to hear Paul Schaefer and Mick Taylor. It's going to be on the slide guitar. That's Paul Schaefer from Late Night and, of course, Mick Taylor from the Rolling Stones. So that's going to be in a couple of minutes. And then we'll be all done for the afternoon at around 4:02 p.m. So for those of you who've been listening since the beginning, thank you. For those of you just tuning in, enjoy the final two songs for our blues programming this afternoon. This is Elmore James with Dust My Broom. And then we're going to hear Pleading the Blues, Junior Wells, Paul Schaefer, and Mick Taylor. 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

0: Don't leave him alone, help him out. 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
0: Ain't that funky? Can you smell it? It's the blues, it's the blues, it's the blues. Good God Almighty. 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

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I'm your host, Ale Diaz-Pizarro, and I am incredibly excited to be coming at you live from our New York studio. This is a show I've been working on for about a month now, and of course, recurring listeners will know that this is my favorite, very favorite show to host on WKCR. So I'm very grateful to the programming team for letting me come in even after having graduated. It's really a pleasure and one I've been looking for many days. So I mentioned that I've been working on the show for about a month because at the end of last month for my birthday, I went on a hiking and camping trip to a portion of the Appalachian Trail going through Pennsylvania. And I, well, of course, I loved it. It was a great break from the city. But it also got me thinking of just how much Appalachian music we play on this show and wondering whether it would be possible to do a sonic tour of the Appalachian Trail that takes us all the way up from Georgia to Maine, just like the real thing that touches on the folk music of the 14 states that it goes through, that prioritizes mountain communities that are close to the Appalachian Trail, because so many of the materials in our library tell us where the singers are from, where things were recorded. And so I wondered if it were possible to do a musical Appalachian Trail. And so that is where I am coming into this show. It's also fitting that this year, 2025, marks the centennial of the foundation of the Appalachian Trail Conservancy. So you can also take it as a ceremonial show if you wish. But really the motivation is to do something sprawling that takes us on this maybe more localized survey of American folk music. And so for today's show, if you visit our schedule tab on our website, wkcr.org, you will also be able to find an interactive map that shows you the Appalachian Trail and where each of the songs you're going to hear today are relative to that trail. You know, it's not all done yet, but it'll be done by this evening. So if you also have to tune out at some point during the show, you'll be able to find everything we played there, along with some biographical and historical information. So again, if you'd like to follow along on the interactive map, get a feel for where things are relative to that Appalachian Trail, you can do so by going to our website, WKCR.org, clicking on the schedule tab and finding the show for today. And so I've learned over the course of preparing the show that the most common route to complete the trail is up from Georgia and up to Maine, so starting south to north. So that's also what we'll do today. We'll start then in northern Georgia, in a small town called Ellijay, where two of American old-time music's earliest luminaries were born. So we're going to hear first from Land Norris, whose records of solo banjo playing were the first ever issued in March of 1923. So not just folk music history, but also music history. Solo banjo playing, the first records ever issued. Then we'll hear from another Ellijay native, Lo Stokes, who is perhaps best known as a member of the Skillet Lickers, but played in plenty of other bands. He was also a very accomplished fiddler in his own right, and he defeated fiddlin' John Carson in Atlanta's Old Time Fiddlers Convention in 1924. So built up quite a reputation there. We'll also hear from the Skillet Lickers, Git Tanner Skillet Lickers, Git Tanner being born in nearby Monroe, Georgia, but having artists from all over that northern Georgia mountain region. Importantly, Git Tanner, along with
Riley Puckett were the first country artists to record for Columbia Records when they went up to New York City together in March of 1924. So you're hearing a lot of trailblazers here, and on an Appalachian Trail themed song show that comes along as a bit of a pun as well, or maybe particularly apt. But you're hearing really some of American folk music's forebears here. So we're going to start in Georgia with Land Norris, Charming Betsy. Then you'll hear Low Stokes' Georgia Pot Liquors with 4 Cent Cotton, and then Gid Tanner's Skillet Liquors with Don't You Cry My Honey. Here's Charming Betsy.

Get Tanner's Skillet Lickers with Don't You Cry My Honey. On the guitar, you heard Riley Puckett, one of the most accomplished country guitar players of his time. Puckett actually went blind as a child as a result of an incorrect eye treatment and completed his education at the Georgia School for the Blind in Macon. Before that, you heard Low Stokes Georgia Potlickers with 4 Cent Cotton and Land Norris with Charming Betsy, some of the earliest all-time musicians and from the Northern Georgia section of the Appalachian Trail. We'll move on up now toward Tennessee and North Carolina, and there the trail, as do the mountains, straddle the border between North Carolina and Tennessee, so we'll go back and forth between musicians from either state. The first we'll hear is Louis Jones, and now a lot of the artists we're hearing today are trailblazing in that they were some of the earliest recorded musicians.

0: band sang to pass the time. He was born in 1922 and he learned this tune from a schoolmate. After that, we'll hear another vocal performance from, this time from a North Carolinian, again really close to the border between the two states. You'll hear Nick Marler with a tune I'm sure you'll recognize, Barbara Allen. And Nick Marler and Louis Jones both demonstrate some of the vocal styles that are endemic to the region, as I mentioned. In particular, with Marler, you'll notice a technique called feathering, which is typical of the southern Appalachian Mountains, which is you'll get like a sudden rise in pitch, which is achieved by closing your throat at the end of a high note. This is a traditional singing style that is especially salient in Madison County, North Carolina, which the folk singer and collector Bascom Lamar Lunsford once called the heart of folk music in the United States. So we'll hear first the corn song Louis Jones, and then Nick Marler's rendition of Barbara Allen, which you're sure to recognize.
1: Said, go to town and get you a widder. Said, I just need no widder now. Picking a shovel and a hoe and a plow suit me better than a widder now. Said, he went to the fence and he peeped in. Said, the weeds and the grass took him up to his chin. Glory to the God, the weed goes high. Called that young man corn to die. Now go to town and get you a widder. Said, I just need no widder now. Said, a pick and a shovel and a hoe and a plow. Said, suit me better than a widder now. Oh, he went to the fence and he peeped in. Said, the weeds and the grass took him up to his chin. Said, the glory to the God. Said, the weed goes high. Said, the cold that young man's corn to die. Cold that young.

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Why not me for mine, oh mine, why not me for mine? Not a gonna marry in the fall of the year, I'm marrying in the spring. I'm gonna marry a pretty little girl who wears a silver ring, a ring, who wears a

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I'll marry you in the fall. I'm gonna marry a pretty little girl who wears a dollar shawl, a shawl, wears

That was Little Turtle Dove by Bascom Lamar Lunsford. Before that, you heard Barbara Allen in a rendition by Nick Marler. And before that, another vocal tune, The Corn Song by Louis Jones. As I mentioned, Bascom Lamar Lunsford, who you heard on this last track, once called Madison County, North Carolina, the heart of folk music in the United States, which is where you were hearing Nick Marler sing from. Now, Lunsford was uniquely qualified to make this judgment. He was known in his time as the minstrel of the Appalachians and was originally from Mars Hill, North Carolina, very close to the trail, the Appalachian Trail. He grew up in a very musical family, and he went on to become a lawyer, but he is best remembered for being a folk singer and collector who was dedicated to really disseminating the Appalachian tradition around the United States. At that time, old-time music or mountain music was becoming popular, but so was the hillbilly stereotype associated with it. And so Lunsford would always deliver his lectures and performances dressed in a suit, which made him very conspicuous. He played, you heard his banjo playing, he played in a style that is originary from Western North Carolina, that's similar to clawhammer, but it emphasizes the upstroke rather than the downstroke. Lunsford was also involved in state and national politics. He organized music expositions and festivals. He collaborated with the Archive of American Folk Song at the Library of Congress, and he even participated in the WPA during the New Deal, and was invited to play by Roosevelt at the White House in 1939, which means that he got to perform his banjo music also for King George VI of England, so one of America's foremost Appalachian music exponents, even if just in genteel circles, but a real collector. You're listening to a sonic tour up the Appalachian Trail on WKCR. I'm your host, Ale Diaz Pizarro, and so far we've trekked up to where the state line is straddled between Tennessee and North Carolina, so we'll hear a few more tunes from that region. First, you're going to hear a couple instrumentals from the North Carolina side. You're going to hear Amazing Grace performed by Mrs. Ed Presnell on a dulcimer that her husband made, the dulcimer being a three-stringed instrument played across the lap. That's one of the traditional instruments of Appalachian music. Then you're going to hear Richard Chase of Beech Creek, North Carolina, perform a party and dance song, The Girl I Left Behind Me. He's going to perform it on the harmonica, which was a preferred instrument for social affairs, you know, dances and parties, particularly because it was so portable. So we'll start off with those, Amazing Grace on dulcimer, The Girl I Left Behind Me on harmonica.

We'll be back till late next fall. Down in Memphis, on East Main Street, I was watching everybody that had a chance to meet. I saw my sweet daddy coming round the flat. He was dressed in a tailor-made suit and a John B. Stetson hat.

down to Nicaragua, as far as I could go, was the darndest bunch of soldiers that you ever saw. On the Tennessee River, down below the lock and dam, I was looking for my good gal, thinking she my Fatima's brown. Down in Johnson City, for hospitality, are the finest bunch of people in the state of Tennessee. I'm tired of roaming this way.

You just heard a fife tune, Groundhog, a traditional Appalachian folk song, which may have been composed by Land Norris, who kicked off our show. You heard Marion Reese, who's from Zionville, North Carolina, and a possible relation of Manly Reese, another one of those earliest documented banjo players. Before that, you heard Clarence Green with the Johnson City Blues, which he composed inspired by his early experience learning how to play guitar, which he did by observing Blind Lemon Jefferson play on the streets of Johnson City, Tennessee. The tune you heard, the Johnson City Blues, is an original composition by Green, who was also a fiddler, but also once apparently beat Jimmy Rogers in a guitar-picking contest. What's interesting here is, you know, we don't tend to associate the blues with the Appalachian region, but here you see really someone from the region adapting what was then sort of known as the black style of the blues, the interplay between the voice and the guitar. Before that, you heard traditional instrumentation, The Girl I Left Behind Me on harmonica, Amazing Grace on dulcimer. And now we've hopped back and forth between Tennessee and North Carolina. We'll move now to a real mecca of old-time recording at that time, and that is Bristol, Tennessee, perhaps best known for being the site of the 1927 Bristol Sessions, which are often considered the Big Bang or a Big Bang of modern country music, and gave artists like Jimmy Rogers and the Carter Family some of their first recordings. The sessions were organized by Victor, a producer, and they, you know, they have their own Wikipedia page and everything. So what you're going to hear now was recorded in one of those sessions. You'll hear Times Ain't Like They Used to Be by Clarence, Tom Ashley, and Gwen Foster. Something to pick up on is the really sort of like hooting or ululating harmonica. And this is a really popular tune. You're going to hear Times Ain't Like They Used to Be, a reworking of the very popular folk song Careless Love. Ashley and Foster were also part of the Carolina Tar Heels, along with Doc Walsh, and Ashley had one of the most sophisticated guitar styles in recorded music by 1933. As a fun fact, Ashley and Foster, who you'll hear on this recording, are also responsible for the oldest known recording of House of the Rising Sun, which they recorded under the title of the Rising Sun Blues, and Ashley learned it from his grandfather. Tom Ashley was also a mentor to Roy Acuff in his youth. Then you'll hear another tune also from this Bristol session, or this kind of Bristol recording industry. You'll hear Mr. and Mrs. J.W. Baker perform the Newmarket Wreck on autoharp, fiddle, banjo, and guitar. But first, here's the incredibly catchy Times Ain't Like They Used to Be, Tom Ashley, Gwen Foster.

You just heard Sugar Hill by Whit Sizemore, a classic Blue Ridge fiddle tune. Whit Sizemore started fiddling at age 5, and there's a colorful story. His father traded several bushels of potatoes for a fiddle when he was a child. This band is from Galax, Virginia, another mecca for old-time music making along the Appalachian Trail. Before that, you heard Pretty Polly by Ivor Melton and Glenn Neve's band. Ivor, also a native of Galax, Virginia, and that tune you heard, Pretty Polly, was actually recorded in the kitchen of their banjo player. Before that, we heard The New Market Wreck by Mr. and Mrs. J.W. Baker and Times Ain't Like They Used to Be, samples of another hotbed of Appalachian music making, Bristol, Tennessee. We'll keep going up to Virginia now. 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I'm your host, Ale Diaz-Pizarro, and we are going on a tour today of the Appalachian Trail, stopping by the folk music styles of all 14 states it crosses. You can follow along on an interactive map by going to our website, wkcr.org, and going to the Schedule tab and finding today's show. We'll stay in Virginia now, going up a little bit from Galax to Saltville, the hometown of Hobart Smith, a really accomplished fiddler and banjo player who's perhaps most famous for being recorded by the Library of Congress along with his sister, Mrs. Texas Gladden. The Smith family comes from 7 generations of ballad singing, dating back from when the family came from England. And Hobart Smith, who you'll hear fiddling here, learned the fiddle from an African-American musician, Jim Spencer, who lodged at his family's home around 1911. The tune you'll hear is called Drunken Hiccups, which is also often called Rye Whiskey or Clinch Mountain, and it's fittingly about trying to get home when you're drunk. It's an old tune of English origin, and it's sung with a pretend hiccup when sung vocally. But here, this is only a fiddle track, so you'll actually hear the fiddle do the hiccup. And you'll see what I mean by that, but it shows how talented Hobart Smith was. Then you'll hear Hobart Smith on a less of a novelty track, Cripple Creek, a favorite dance tune popular in the South.

0: Kelly Harrell in the Virginia String Band, Charles Guiteau. Kelly Harrell was another recording artist from that mid-1920s recording boom, originally from Draper's Valley, Virginia. He recorded for Oki Records, where a lot of hillbilly records were pressed, but he soon fizzled out because he couldn't play an instrument. He was only a singer-songwriter, and he always required backing from other musicians. Before that, you heard I Know My Name Is There by Stoneman's Dixie Mountaineers, a group assembled by Ernest Stoneman, who actually helped put the Bristol Sessions together and was the first artist to record in them. Stoneman was born in Virginia, but he met Henry Widder, who kicked off the hillbilly records craze in the early 1920s in Bluefield, West Virginia, where he lived with his wife. After hearing records by other popular musicians, Stoneman basically went, I can do better, and set out to record. He recorded with a variety of groups and configurations, but Stoneman's Dixie Mountaineers was his family gospel band or group. Before that, you heard Hobart Smith with Cripple Creek and Drunken Hiccups, another Virginia artist. And before we move on to our next state, West Virginia, somebody pointed out to me on the phone that the interactive map that I'd embedded on our show schedule is not working. So my apologies for that. But it should now be, there should now be a link on there if you check it, that if you copy it or open it in a new tab, should show you the interactive map to follow along with. So thank you to the caller who pointed that out. My apologies for that if you were hoping to follow along. And again, the way you can find that is on wkcr.org by going to the schedule tab and finding today's show. Let's move on now to West Virginia. And we'll start with a bluegrass group. Here, I guess it's only two of a larger bluegrass group, Don Stover and Don Chubby Anthony, who were both born in West Virginia. Stover was born specifically in White Oak, very close to the trail, and he started learning thumb-style banjo at age six from his mother. These bandmates recorded and played on TV and were also a part of the Boston nightclub scene, where they played since one of their bandmates was then researching at MIT. After hearing Don Stover and Chubby Anthony, we're going to hear a couple of tunes by the Hammonds family, Old Sledge and Camp Chase. Now, the Hammonds family of Pocahontas County, West Virginia, is one of the most in-depth studies of any of the musical traditions of a family in the United States. For the Library of Congress, Alan Jabor and Carl Fleischhauer did the study in 1973, and the liner notes on this box set, if you can ever find it or find it online, which since it's the Library of Congress, I'm sure is possible, are a real like anthropological text. And of course, the music is delightful. You're going to hear Burl Hammonds on both of these tracks. But first, we're going to start off with a bluegrass tune, Cricket on the Hearth.
1: Here's an old-time number. I guess it's the granddaddy of all of them. It's a fiddle and banjo tune called Cricket on the Hearth.

This Saul Carpenter, they called him Devil Saul. And he was in the army camp. It was a camp chase. I believe it's in Ohio somewhere out in that part of the country. And he was in. The captain come in one morning and he told those boys, he said, the best fiddler, he said, it's in this camp. I'm going to set him free. And Saul said there was some awful good fiddlers in there. And so he thought he'd play that camp chase. And he said that he put parts in it, he said that he didn't think was in it, but he said he wanted to get out of there so bad. And he said, after he played, said those other fellows played, and he told Saul to play that tune again, he said. And he said he tried to play it just the best he could. And he said, well, Saul, you're free.

Camp Chase, a story of how a Confederate prisoner fiddled his way out of the eponymous prison camp. A very popular tale in the central West Virginia region. And the tune is also known elsewhere in the Appalachians as George Booker. It's a tune of Scottish origin. Before that, you also heard Burl Hammons perform Old Sledge, which you might have recognized thanks to the discordant tuning that was very popular in 17th and 18th century European musicians. Older musicians like the Hammonses still knew about 8 to 10 different tunings for their instruments. Now it's common to know at least 3 or 4, but that scale, I think, is well on display in that Old Sledge tune. We'll keep moving up the Appalachian Trail, which we are about halfway up if we're moving from Georgia to Maine, as we are doing on this show. But of course, that lower Appalachian region is really where a lot of the American folk tradition is concentrated, so it was bound to take us more than half of the show. But we're moving now to western Maryland, where we're going to hear a couple of tunes from the West Maryland Highballers. You'll hear Rabbit in the Pea Patch and Sourwood Mountain, both traditional old tunes flourishing in the region since about the Civil War. And here I just want to flag from the West Maryland Highballers that one of the band members was Joe Bussard, who was a prolific record collector, and from 1956 to 1970 ran Phonotone, the last 78 RPM record label that specialized in old-time music. Bussard was also the subject of the 2003 documentary Desperate Man Blues and died in 2022. But again, so many of the musicians we've heard today are also involved in keeping the tradition alive. So we're going to hear Sourwood Mountain before we're going to hear Rabbit in the Pea Patch as representatives of the West Maryland portion of the Appalachian Trail. Mm-hmm.

I Ain't Gonna Work Tomorrow, Mike Seeger at the Old Time Banjo Festival. Now, Mike Seeger learned this tune from Olabel Reed at the New River Ranch in 1955. That New River Ranch was a country music park in Rising Sun, Maryland, which was an incubator for big-name country artists like the Lubin Brothers, Ernest Tubb, and Johnny Cash. Olabel Reed herself grew up singing Appalachian folk songs with her family and played banjo clawhammer style, grew up in Grassy Creek, North Carolina. Before that, you heard the West Maryland Highballers with Sourwood Mountain and Rabbit in the Pea Patch. We'll continue our trek north on the Appalachian Trail, and now on to Pennsylvania, where we'll first stop by Lancaster and then by Bethlehem and Nazareth. Here we'll hear some religious music from the American Moravians. And the Moravians were the followers of Jan Hus, the Czech religious reformer, whose church had roots in Bohemia or Moravia. And so that brought over several Moravian immigrants, which is what at that point that denomination was called. The Moravians were almost totally wiped out in the religious wars of the 17th century, but many immigrated in the 18th century and settled actually in Pennsylvania, where they wrote prolifically for both chorus and instruments. So first we'll hear I Will Go in the Strength of the Lord by Johannes Herbst, who's perhaps the most prolific Moravian composer, writing over 115 anthems, and born in Germany, migrated to Lancaster in 1787. And then we'll hear from the most gifted of American Moravian composers, Johann Friedrich Peter, who was born in Holland, moved to Bethlehem, Pennsylvania in 1770, and also lived in North Carolina, Maryland, and New Jersey, which all had Moravian outposts. So we'll hear from Peter, It Is a Precious Thing. But before that, we'll hear by Herbst, I Will Go in the Strength of the Lord.

You heard two samples from American Moravian music from a community that settled along the Appalachian Mountains near Lancaster and Bethlehem. You heard It Is a Precious Thing and I Will Go in the Strength of the Lord. We'll keep moving up now towards the New York, New Jersey region. And here I've cheated a little bit and combined both the states because so much of that of the interplay between the two and the communities between the two states often played, for example, in Camden or Hoboken, as much as they played in New York City. And one such community was the Ukrainian-American community, which had thriving hotspots in New York, New Jersey, and Pennsylvania. We'll hear a couple of tunes by Ukrainian-American musicians, and at the center of this musical community was Myron Sormach Sr., the founder of the Sorma Ukrainian Shop in New York City in 1916. He was an entrepreneur, he was sort of a community center and a record publisher, and was also an impresario for many musicians of the time who he recorded on his own labels. We'll hear probably the most well-known tune from this Ukrainian-American output, the first part of Ukrainian Wedding, one of the most popular tunes among East European immigrant communities of various nationalities, since even if they didn't speak the language, they could relate to the feel and structure of a village wedding. The musician and composer, Paulo Humaniuk, immigrated from Western Ukraine at 18, in about 1902 or 1903. And this tune, Ukrainian Wedding, sold close to 150,000 discs when it was recorded. By 1940, Paulo had recorded 100 discs, and he became a trade musician once he'd immigrated. So we'll hear that, the first part of Ukrainian Wedding, as a sample of this folk community in New York.

I heard Patrick Tui called the genial wizard of the Irish pipes and an exponent of a type of Irish music that spread along the Northeast from Boston, Massachusetts in the 20s and 30s. Before that, you heard Reimer's Favorite with Alan Sisson on the fiddle and Jacob Burkhart on the piano. That was recorded in Bridgeport, Connecticut in 1925. And though Sisson was born in North Georgia and known as the champion fiddler of Tennessee, which he won a competition in 1921, the practice you hear on this track of backing a fiddle with a piano or pump organ thrived really only in the Northeast by the 20th century. It's a challenging dance tune. And before that, you heard Ukrainian Wedding, Pavlo Humaniuk. We're going to try to rush through the final few states of our Appalachian Trail music tour this evening. We have New Hampshire, Vermont, and Maine. And so we're going to start with New Hampshire, an old contra dance, Money Musk, a classic of the New England dance repertoire that became very popular in the 1790s, now rarely played, partly because the dance is so difficult. And you can hear the calling on the music by Mary de Rossier calling out the different dance steps. Then we're going to hear Hall's Victory, a fiddle tune, about the victory of the USS Constitution over the HMS Guerriere during the War of 1812. And then I'm sure you'll recognize our first main tune. But here is Bob McQuillan, a premier practitioner of the New England contra dance music, representing New Hampshire with Money Musk, a dance.

right to left, and the other way back. Thank you, partners.

0: 'Tis a Gift to Be Simple, sung by Sister Mildred Barker and other women in the Shaker community of Sabbath Day Lake in Maine, close to the Appalachian Trail's terminal point up there. This is perhaps the best known example of a Shaker gift song, a gift because it was believed to be divinely received or inspired and borrowed by Aaron Copland for his Appalachian Spring. And in fact, if you're keeping up with the news in August, the Shakers, who, because of their strict celibacy, had been really dwindling in numbers, just got a third member this summer. There are now three Shakers instead of just two. Before that, you heard Hull's Victory by Vermont fiddler Ella Weeks, and Money Musk, a New England dance, contra dance from New Hampshire. That brings us to just about the end of our Hobo's Lullaby this afternoon. I wish I had more time to share everything else from this wonderful region spanning 14 states in the U.S., but this has been a sonic tour of the Appalachian Trail, which you've been hearing on WKCR-FM New York and WKCR-HD. I'm your host, Ale Diaz-Pizarro. And there are some tunes this afternoon that I wasn't able to get to just because of time pressures, and I always seem to give more history than I would really like to. But if you didn't catch a song, or if you didn't, if you weren't able to tune in from the beginning and you would like to, there is an interactive map with all of the different songs we heard this evening, as well as where they are placed along the Appalachian Trail. You can find that map by going to wkcr.org, clicking on Schedule, and finding Hobo's Lullaby for today. That map is not fully updated. I am currently updating it so that every single point along the map contains the information that I gave you on this program and a little bit more, so that, you know, if you go to the map, you'd be able to get a pretty good sense of what the show was like. But that'll be up by tonight, and I'll probably, you know, get that through our social media channels once it's fully updated. But anyway, I am well past my end time. Thank you so much for tuning in to Hobo's Lullaby. It's been a pleasure to be with you. I'm your host, Ale Diaz-Pizarro, and now on to Phil Schaub for Traditions and Swing.
1: 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It's almost exactly 6 o'clock, a few seconds past, and at this juncture, and it's 6 p.m., 1800, I'm broadcasting live from New York City. I'm Phil Schaub. It's at this time that we bridge into a set of early jazz styles from recordings from almost any point in time. And the points in time today will be from the fairly early 30s to the roughly mid-60s, with an accent on the 30s and 40s. We're going to be listening to a pianist of rather sizable technique, a quite understandable approach to the keyboard from a jazz perspective that clearly understands the magnitude of Art Tatum's wizardry and also has its own bridging of the Hind style and the Stride style into a new elegance that you perhaps might know better through the Benny Goodman associate Teddy Wilson. Nevertheless, this is a remarkable artist, Herman Chittison, a pianist who was born in Kentucky on October 15th of 1908, and he died in November 5th of 1967. He had not really lived that long a life and died at the age of, I would say, 58 years of age. I believe it's March 8th and not November that his death date is March 8th of 67, excuse me. So Herman Chittison is remarkable in a number of ways, and I'll try to itemize them beyond the scope and wonder of his own piano playing. He represents a number of musicians, born in the early part of the 20th century or even the late 19th century, who received a surprising high level of music education and applied it to the making of music that, broadly speaking, would be pop music, American pop music. That the earlier, rather the more recent, the earlier in the 20th century as opposed to the late 19th century, the birth occurs, this combination of pop music performance and well-schooled musicianship is most often best represented, of course I'm coming from a not exactly objective opinion, best represented in jazz performance. For jazz performance is a most marvelous bridging of folk and high-level art music, and also it became commercially viable, so it does have its pop element. So some of these musicians who played horns and came from New Orleans and were the earlier born ones, they might have a strong link to the march craze. A number of the keyboard players, regardless of where they came from, latched onto the ragtime piano traditions. And there's a strong representation of it in early jazz piano, and particularly in the Stride School, the Harlem Stride Piano School, James B. Johnson, Fats Waller, people like that. These are also the remarkable musicians who were able to fuse all of these components, whatever the number and specialties of their combination of components, into a unique approach to making music, orchestral, that fused the already extant dance bands that were actually the center of pop music in the United States in the early 20th century to the emergence of jazz in the century's second decade. The jazz would be explained best, or most frequently in any case, in orchestras, relied a lot on this already described musicianship and to a slightly lesser extent, awareness of other music styles other than what we would call jazz or dance band music. And Herman Chittison is part of all this. He's not the best known, and he's not the most vital. His career, in fact, is probably the least attached to what I've described of the many artists I've featured in recent weeks. He plays in big bands, but it's not the most essential component of his career. He is a remarkable jazz soloist, piano soloist, who makes very great records. And, you know, had the records been better known or more internationally distributed, most of them are recorded in France, he might have had a more lasting impact, as did people like Fats Waller and Teddy Wilson, of course, Art Tatum, and many, many other pianists. He is, of course, part, I've already mentioned Paris, this Herman Chittison is part of the expatriacy, a range of American jazz musicians, pioneers, some of them exceptionally well-known, Louis Armstrong, for instance, and others forgotten, some of them almost pre-jazz, like Cricket Smith, and even James Reese Europe. These artists went to Europe and spread the gospel of the American pep, the dazzling rhythm and musical approaches. And Coleman Hawkins dominated in the late 1930s, pre-World War II. Duke Ellington's tours were momentous. A number of artists moved there permanently. And we would think of, the striding pianist Big Joe Turner. Oh, not Big Joe, just Joe Turner. Big Joe Turner is a blues singer. Or after World War II, the tenor player Don Byas, or in the 1960s, people like Dexter Gordon. And Herman Chittison is early, and he's important, but he's nowhere near well as known as Benny Carter, for instance, who lived in Europe from 1935 to 38, or, of course, the greatest Louis Armstrong, or the aforementioned Coleman Hawkins. But he's a very, very big part of that scene. And then there's even a little bit more. Upon his return to the United States, Herman Chittison briefly performs in a trio that uses the piano-led trio instrumentation of guitar, electrified, which was a big deal around 1940, string bass, not amplified, and the piano. The piano-led trio today, and for the last 65 years, has been piano, bass, and drums. And it's forgotten that initially it was piano, guitar, and bass. Herman Chittison is part of that. And he's not even as well documented as the overlooked pioneer of it all, Clarence Prophet, but he's definitely nowhere near, nor is Prophet as well known nearly as well as, say, Art Tatum, who used this trio format, or of course Nat King Cole, or even Lenny Tristano. And finally, Herman Chittison, as complete sidebar to all of this, was a star. He was playing jazz piano in gaining and earning and maintaining this stardom, but it wasn't because it was jazz. It was because it was network broadcasting. There was a number of shows. This was before television, network radio, where he was a character. Casey Crime Photographer was the name of the big show, and they had a lot of nightclub scenes, and the way they told you was in a nightclub is because Herman Chittison, as himself, was playing there. Now, of course, he's in a radio studio, broadcast studio. There's a piano. He's playing it, and people make noises to make you think you're in a nightclub. But Herman Chittison was there, and he had a role, and he became a star, and it made people aware of him. It didn't really lead to a greater jazz reputation, but some pop status that he had in the 40s and 50s. So this is Herman Chittison. I think I botched his death date. It's he was born October 15th of 1908 in Kentucky. That's recently discovered, his actual birth date. He died March 8th of 67 in Ohio at the age of 58. We're going to hear a lot of his recordings. And my final point, which isn't too much about Chittison, is that this topic, Herman Chittison and his marvelous music, is one of the many shows I attempted on Traditions in Swing on Saturday evenings during a range of preemptions and truncations, and it just kind of both masked and marred the whole idea of presentation. Now that I've got the full 3 hours on this particular Saturday evening, April 14th, 2012, we're going to do up deluxe this overlooked master of the piano, the great Herman Chittison. We're going to begin with very early recordings where he plays piano for Ikey Robinson, who is a well-known banjo player, and he's also trying to be a singer, and he's trying to create a new identity. Ikey Robinson is. He wants to be a star, or at least have work, and they're thinking about being entertainers. So Herman Chittison calls himself Ivory Chittison, to indicate he plays piano, and Ikey Robinson calls himself Banjo Joe to indicate that he plays banjo, and he does a couple of singing tunes, Unlucky Blues and My Four Reasons, and they took a stab at being a big deal, and it was tough. It was the Great Depression, fairly in those worst years, July 17th of 33, and this is basically the only document of the whole thing. Their one record, and it's the first listening in our Herman Chittison Traditions in Swing broadcast.

I let that play, obviously, in the transition between the just concluded show at 6 and the start of my show. I put the wrong side of the LP up on the side, and we heard something called Red Jill Rag, a piano solo by Herman Chittison from June 2nd of 1934. As I'm doing a show entirely on him, perhaps it was more appropriate that we get to really hear him out in the open. So it was a superior selection, although misrepresented and misnamed in my opening announcements. I'm Phil Schaap. I'm the one who made the mistake. I now resume trying to play it more chronologically, the records just described: Ivory Chittison and Banjo Joe, Herman Chittison on piano, Ikey Robinson playing more guitar than banjo and singing, the numbers previously announced, Unlucky Blues, and My Four Reasons.

note, hits a jug and uses Joe. That's one of my four reasons. Who rolls around below her knees and flirts with those and flirts with these. That's two of my four reasons. And when she chews that garlic and eats Limburger cheese, I get an awful weakened spot down below my knees. Now, folks, I've told you this and that. My mind's at ease, 'cause that's all four of my four reasons.

So we heard a very rare record, Unlucky Blues and My Four Reasons, made by the entertaining duo of Ivory Chittison and Banjo Joe. Banjo Joe is Banjo Ikey Robinson, who is actually playing guitar, and he's also singing. And his singing is a little bit different than those earliest records he made in Chicago at the end of the 1920s. Clearly the impact of Cab Calloway has resonated with Ikey Robinson, and their whole

idea. We're going to call ourselves Ivory Chittison and Banjo Joe, and we're going to be a vaudeville act or a live performing entertainment unit is the goal. And it was a difficult thing to really put over in a economically challenged time, the early years of the Great Depression. So you get the record and you get a little bit of an impression of what they were trying to pull off. And it's pretty much the end of the line, just the one July 17th, 1933 recording. You heard it, Unlucky Blues and My Four Reasons. You're listening to the sounds of jazz. They're being played by a pianist named Herman Chittison. He's not a terribly well-known figure. This would have been true at almost any point in time, from his early career in the 20s to a robust period of marvelous piano display, including records with Louis Armstrong, that is his output in the middle and into the late 30s. When he returned from Europe, where he had been based for about 6 years because of World War II, he eventually entered a period of great fame. He was a radio star with a specialty character that he played in the Blue Note Cafe? In the show Casey Crime Photographer, sometimes just called Crime Photographer. And it was on the CBS network, and it helped made him this superstar. And that's basically the story. He's a remarkably fanciful piano player with a rather amazing life story whose capabilities are glorious and who we know who is not very well known. Perhaps this will introduce him to you better. We're going to go to the Parisian recordings done in 1934 in mid to late spring and eventually in early summer. The first of these dates is from May 22nd of 1934. We're going to hear Honeysuckle Rose, then Bugle Call Rag, then his first recording, it was not initially issued at the time, of Swinging, then Harlem Rhythm Dance, then Nagasaki, and finally You Gave Me Everything But Love, which also was not issued at the time. These, in many ways, are the most overt display of who Herman Chittison is as one of the great jazz pianists, and they were made on May 22nd of 1934.

Well, I continue to be a little bit discombobulated because of some of the things I have to overcome here at WKCR. And in this case, my second major gaffe was I announced some titles that don't exist. The rejected masters have never been discovered, and so I played you only what was issued in the 1930s from this May 22nd, 1934, Herman Chittison solo piano date. It began with Honeysuckle Rose, moved on there to Harlem Rhythm Dance, and a power-packed Nagasaki concluded the sequence of three surviving titles, Herman Chittison, May 22nd of 34. It's some rather hair-raising, awesome piano playing. The drive, the skill, the inventiveness. It's a marvelous player you're hearing this evening on Traditions in Swing. Phil Schaap with you. This is WKCR-FM New York, 89.9 on the dial. So we'll just go ahead a few weeks. June 2nd of 1934, Chittison made some more piano solos in Paris. This time, the swinging that he recorded was issued, as was Stormy Weather, as was a St. Louis Blues, as is a tune called You'll Be My Lover. And finally, the thing we had heard earlier, Red Jill Rag, and the issued version of Bugle Call Rag. These are all from June 2nd of 1934, and they're the next selections on our Herman Chittison feature on Traditions in Swing. As long as I'm going over the gaffes, I am overlooking his early recordings as a deputy pianist for the legendary Clarence Williams, which was an important part of his earliest discography. Otherwise, it is a pretty straightforward representation of the magnitude of Herman Chittison through the recordings, in this case, at the dawn of his discography. That's the focus, and we're really zeroed in on him as these are piano solo recordings. From June 2nd of 1934, we hear Swinging, Stormy Weather, St. Louis Blues, You'll Be My Lover, Red Jill Rag, and Bugle Call Rag.

We heard Herman Chittison in the second of three record dates he did from mid-spring to very early summer 1934 in Paris for the Brunswick label, its French subsidiary. These records were well known and well advertised in Europe at the time and are a major component, therefore, of the expatriate scene, American jazz artists doing the jazz thing in pre-World War II Europe. These records have never been well known in the United States, and although Herman Chittison would briefly be a pop star in the U.S. following World War II, even during it, this never led to an inquiry about these marvelous records he had made in Paris several years before. So we heard the session of June 2nd, 1934, and we heard Swingin', Stormy Weather, St. Louis Blues, You'll Be My Lover, Red Jill Rag, and finally, Bugle Call Rag. 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My name is Phil Schaap. The program is Traditions in Swing. The signal of this station is carried on the internet at WKCR.org. I broadcast live. I'm in New York City, and it's a late Saturday afternoon, very early Saturday evening, exactly 6:56 p.m. I'm speaking to you live again from New York City, WKCR. Traditions in Swing, the show you're listening to, has really a checkered broadcast experience in recent months. There were numerous preemptions and many shows shortenings, largely due to basketball season. During the midst of this hunt and peck to find the show, I did a number of broadcasts that I've chosen to redo at greater length, including one this evening on Herman Chittison. So we're going till 9 p.m., 2100, with Herman Chittison. Right now it's 4 minutes before 7, 1856. So let me tell you about this Herman Chittison. I haven't really been hitting him out of the park this evening. I'll try to do a better job. So he was born in Flemingsburg, Kentucky, and I don't know too much about Flemingsburg, Kentucky. He was born there October 15th of 1908, and most of the major jazz reference works only guessed at his birth year, but now we have the data. It's October 15th of 1908, and he studied piano as a child. For reasons that are not explained to us, really a lot of his biographical data come from correspondence and interviews that he gave. But apparently there was a Waldron Boys School in Nashville, Tennessee, where his musical studies were advanced, and that from there he briefly was at Kentucky State College as a music major. But his career was already taking off. He worked with some fairly lesser known territory bands in Kentucky, some of it connected to the State Fair and to the Kentucky Derby. There was even a band he played in called the Kentucky Derbies. But his first name work, and this too would be a territory situation, was with Zach White, with whom he recorded, speaking of a couple of mistakes. His earliest records are, of course, with Zach White's orchestra, who were based in Cincinnati and in Kentucky. They were very big in their locale and expanded their territory, as the late George Kelly used to tell me about. They were huge in Florida. But they were never really nationally known, although they occasionally came north and northeast. So if you're just tuning in, it's now 2 before 7. I'm trying to give some background on this remarkable talent, the pianist Herman Chittison, who is the focus of this evening's Traditions in Swing. I've explained to you listeners, he was born October 15th of 1908. He would be 103 if he were alive today. And that he's from Kentucky and was schooled in both Kentucky and at Kentucky State College, and it also in Tennessee, rather, at Waldron Boys School, and then at Kentucky State College. Earlier in the program, I had said this connects to an important aspect of early jazz that is not as acknowledged as it might be, given its prominence, that there is an astounding music education operation going on in the United States from, roughly speaking, a decade or so after the Civil War.
the American Civil War, and is certainly continuing up to and perhaps even including the Great Depression. And that, that much of the power of our American music and its developments, its wonder, its marvelous virtuosity, is very much rooted in this overlooked educational education for the masses in music that so many of these artists, including those growing up in the South, African-American in the worst years of racism and segregation laws. And that it's not just, of course, that people like Charlie Parker and Louis Armstrong were able to get music education in segregated situations, underfunded. In Louis's case, it actually was jail. I mean, it's comprehensive. And, you know, I talk a little bit about some of the classwork I've done. Wynton Marsalis once came there, and he was fascinated that Bill Challis, Caucasian and Welsh ethnicity from Pennsylvania, is a marvelously educated musician who becomes a great pioneer of arranging for the big bands. And Don Redman, African-American from Virginia, he also is a conservatory-trained and well-educated person. And that Herman Chittison, perhaps not to the full degree, and certainly he's not one of the well-known people, is nevertheless a person who demonstrates this. And that's the first part of his biography. I mentioned that he left college because his professional career was taking off. And a highlight to his early career is working in a territory band, Zach White, W-H-Y-T-E, who was huge in the territory, in the Cincinnati to Kentucky, Louisville, Lexington, many other places in Kentucky, several other places in Ohio, Dayton, Springfield. And I might even alert some of our listeners to what a territory band is. It's just like a regular band, except that the attention it receives is in a locale, and that outside their territory, they might not be well known at all. That in their territory, they might be better known than the best known national and international attractions, or at least equal to it, but that their star power is geographically limited just to the territory they're known in. In a period when there was much less broadcasting and much more live entertainment, there was a much more parochial element, and there would be all these pockets of style. We still even have it here in 2012, but it dominates the further you go back. So Zach White was a territory band. Herman Chittison was his pianist. And he played there for several years. And for reasons that are not well explained, he completely changes the direction of his career, becoming a somewhat anonymous anonymous pianist accompanist for people who might not actually be musicians, but use music as part of their act. And this, of course, would be vaudeville, most broadly, live stage entertainment that is not one specific thing. It's a razzle-dazzle of a show, usually variety, and it is one of the things, vaudeville, broadly, that I have the most difficulty translating to a generation born in the late 1980s and in the first half of the 1990s, my current students. But, you know, before you had home entertainment, you either entertained yourself at home or you waited for traveling companies to provide you with the various entertainment that you now get with your clicker and you can see on all, and indeed get on your computer and have in a range of ways. Herman Chittison plugs into this world. And the highlights are his accompanying the African-American actor-comedian stage presence, Step and Fetch It. This is a quite controversial topic to this day. I mean, if you've heard of Step and Fetch It, he played into the for a performance career, he played into the stereotype that white America or the generic or prevailing powerful Americans asserted was the African American's intellect. And he had a huge career about this, and he was a movie star and a stage star, and he used music in his show, and Herman Chittison was his pianist. Later, more music-oriented acts also on the live stage
vaudeville, if you will, circuit. Adelaide Hall and later Ethel Waters. Ethel Waters, conceivably a large number of you have heard of, and she is perhaps better known for her acting years and even her last years as an evangelical, working with Billy Graham. But she was one of the great wonders of singing. And since we did Billie Holiday last Saturday, is an unacknowledged influence on the great Lady Day. So here, of course, it's a more straightforward musical purpose. And Adelaide Hall had an unusual approach. And this brings up yet another aspect that is hard to fathom in our contemporary age. And here I share in being mystified. I'm not quite sure why Adelaide Hall, who actually could sing a cappella and might have had a band, seized upon the concept of her act of having two keyboard players. Indeed, having two pianists is problematic. It's a single-piece orchestra. Why have two without having other accoutrements? Yet it is a factor in jazz and in music, and Adelaide Hall had two pianists, and some of you may have run into her name because briefly Art Tatum was one of these pianists, and also a striding pianist named Joe Turner. But Herman Chittison was involved, and he worked with Adelaide Hall. He worked with Stephen Fetchett. He worked with Ethel Waters. And he tried to plug into this world as his own star, creating a logical stage nickname for himself, Ivory, and teaming briefly with Ikey Robinson, who was known as Banjo Ikey, who changed his nickname to Banjo Joe. And as I said at the top of the show, they made a record and Banjo Joe is actually playing guitar. And, you know, nothing much came of this. And I don't have a great deal of explanation, meaning specific knowledge, of what are the motivations Herman Chittison has for all these career switches, except that a range of performance situations is common to non-leader musicians. They go where the work is. Variety is perhaps the spice of life. But there is a genuine attempt by him to be where fulfilling work but well-paying work is important. And this eventually leads him to Europe, although it's not as straightforward as I just, generally offered. He joined a big band, Willie Lewis. The Willie Lewis Orchestra is not terribly well known unless you're interested in bands that eventually go to Europe and dominate the expatriate world of, in this case, pre-World War II Europe, jazz being there. So Willie Lewis was a reed player. He had a big band. He's one of the factors in a overlooked world of prominent band leaders leading orchestras that are actually suggestive of what the swing era big bands will be that are in the Harlem scene and in the New York world. But Willie Lewis was not prominent in the gigs that, you know, fell to Don Redman and Cab Calloway and Duke Ellington and even Benny Carter and Claude Hopkins and briefly Fletcher Henderson from Roseland. So Willie Lewis takes his band to Europe, and Herman Chittison went with the band, and they were very big in Europe. When they were based in Paris, they had a very big gig at the Chez Florenz. They made records. They were known as Willie Lewis and his entertainers. It was the Willie Lewis Orchestra. Benny Carter played trumpet in this band. He also played some alto saxophone and did writing. There were many, many significant figures in the band, and they made a lot of prominent recordings from 1935 into 1937, and Herman Chittison is the pianist on them. And although he would work with Willie Lewis in 38 and definitely sailed to Europe with him in 34 and is on the records of 35, 36, and 37, it is a on and off situation for Herman Chittison with Willie Lewis. Now, it's 9 minutes after 7, and perhaps you've tuned in the middle of this narrative. What on earth is going on? There's this great jazz pianist named Herman Chittison. Although he had, for a strong period, long stretch in his career, some very great prominence,
he's never been as well known as many other jazz pianists. Jazz pianists currently forgotten, but even the forgotten have larger reputations than Herman Chittison. He is a marvel to listen to. If you're like the flash of virtuosity, you're going to hear it. This is really one of the more gifted talents to use the piano. His rhythmic energy is robust, and it's a thrill to hear him, even if he had been scuffling, and he's not. He's wizard-like. And he is a thriving figure in jazz who shows you a comprehension of the development of the keyboard in jazz, to the wonder of technique with Art Tatum, to the stride school of the East Coast pianists who got so much from the ragtime tradition, to the breakout of the right hand in horn-like lines that is the Earl Hines innovation, to the marvelous bridging of the two concepts which stood independent for a while that you hear in people like Mary Lou Williams and most certainly Count Basie. And then there's an elegant touch that is perhaps less flashy than Tatum's definitive technique, because who can play like Tatum, that you might hear most in Teddy Wilson's playing. Herman Chittison touches on all of this, and he leaves behind a remarkable track record of piano recordings. They're the centerpiece of our listening this evening. We're also going to hear ensemble recordings, and I've taken the opportunity to try to tell you the details of a career of an artist who was obscure for much of his career and is forgotten today, and it might not be easy to follow. So he's a Kentucky-born pianist, well-schooled, plays in the territory scene of the late 1920s and early Great Depression years, bridges into a accompanist role for named talent on the vaudeville stage, then takes a position with a big band in New York, Willie Lewis's Entertainers, who soon go to Europe. And Chittison, going with them, becomes one of the prominent American jazz performers in pre-World War II Europe. And that's where I brought us in covering his biography, his performance career in any case. And I mentioned that although there would be as much as 5 years of connection to Willie Lewis and his Entertainers, Chittison actually was there, then he's not there, then he's there. So where was he when he wasn't with Willie Lewis? And here comes the biggest ledger credit in Chittison's career. He toured with Louis Armstrong. He's in the big band that Louis Armstrong toured Europe with in 1934 into 35, and with whom he recorded. Armstrong recorded with this band on November 7th of 34. Herman Chittison is on those records. He is prominent, and you can actually hear Armstrong in voice commend Herman Chittison's remarkable piano playing. So the Armstrong tour is also very big. Then Chittison reprises his accompanist role, a singer who undoubtedly is not familiar to perhaps all of you, Aretha Day. She was also known as Aretha Dow, was a big deal singer, and he took a job accompanying her. He also worked with several of his fellow expatriate American jazz musicians in various gigs, in various ensembles, sometimes billed as the Harlem Rhythm Makers. And this actually takes him to Egypt, where he works extensively in the end of the 1930s and into 1940. He was, the whole World War II episode is now already in the timeline. As an American citizen, he wasn't subject to some of the difficulties of World War II in 1939 and 40. We entered the war in December of 41. But Chittison saw that this wasn't a good place to be, and he came back to the United States in 1940, and he looked for work, and he ended up being accompanied to Step and Fetch It again. And thankfully, he doesn't do that too long. He starts his own career, and in the 1940s, he has these two major things going. First of all, he creates a trio, which is one of these early pioneering piano-led trios that used electric guitar and bass, which was the norm then. And he was very successful with it, and he had very successful long runs at major nightclubs in New York City, of which the best remembered is his work at the Blue Angel. He also was at Le Ruben Bleu
and there are some others. Even more essential to his pop status was he took on the role as the pianist in the bar in a CBS network show, the series Casey Crime Photographer. And he was named on the air, and he gained quite a following. And this extended his longevity in jazz activities. And he had, after his Blue Angel, long runs in other cities, such as Boston. For reasons that are not well explained, he settled in Ohio, primarily in Cleveland. And that's where he worked and made some final albums in the 60s. He unfortunately had cancer, and he succumbed to cancer at a fairly young age, 58, and died March 8th of 1967. So that's the Herman Chittison story that I've been trying to convey to you. He's a very, very great piano player. And I'm sure those of you who are hearing him for the first time are noticing that this is a very tasteful, fluent pianist. Technique is awesome, Tatum-like at times. He swings, he understands the stride school, he understands all of the concepts of early jazz piano. He has a unique identity within it, and he's a lot of fun to listen to. And that's who we're listening to on Traditions in Swing, Herman Chittison. I'm Phil Schapp at 16 minutes past 7. We go now to the final one of these initial flurry of piano solo recordings and the discographical mystery of why he went to the studio on July 9th of 1934 and recorded one titled Trees has been explained to us with the following. At the record date you had heard earlier, he had recorded something, You Gave Me Everything But Love. When they were making the single 78 issue, and it was going to be coupled to the Nagasaki, he also recorded at that date, an accident happened in the production process of pressing records. So Chittison was called back to the studio to remake the one side, and for reasons that are unknown, instead of redoing You Gave Me Everything But Love, he chose to record Trees. The music that supports a fairly well-known poem. And the poem is not included here. It's just the single piano solo from July 9th, 1934. Herman Chittison here on Traditions in Swing, WKCR-FM.

We heard Herman Chittison on July 9th of 1934, a single titled Trees for French Brunswick. This is WKCR-FM New York. It's exactly 7:21. Phil Schaap with you. Traditions in Swing, we're doing Herman Chittison. Now we're to hear the records that he is most famous for today and probably in recent decades. He recorded with Louis Armstrong and indeed was a member of Louis Armstrong's band. Now, this is the expatriacy period of Armstrong, and there are a couple of concepts here I'll try to briefly explain. During the Great Depression years, there was a new influx of American musicians who would settle in Europe and perform the American music to the desiring the audience in Europe that desired it. This was actually a long-term thing that has many other pockets of great expansion, such as after the Great War, World War I. During the Great Depression, it wasn't so much an expansion as numerous American artists, understanding the economic tragedy of the Great Depression, reasoned that although demand was down everywhere, supply of really great American jazz was more limited in Europe, and many of the most significant figures went there. Louis Armstrong primary, although he's only there in 33, 34, and 35. He did tour in 32, but he lives in Europe, indeed based in Paris, 33, 34, and 35. Now, with Louis Armstrong, there's a little more context here. Armstrong was neither happy with and somewhat fearful of his management, and his falling out with them scared him because they had huge ties to crime and apparently had threatened him. On the other hand, he had many reasons just mentioned and others to go to Europe and be part of what Coleman Hawkins was doing and many, many, many others. Now, when Armstrong was there, he wished to return to the big band approach that he had been doing for all of his own gig work since the late 20s and extensively, indeed, completely since 1924. And of course, there weren't too many Louis Armstrong-like people that he could play with.

But a band, sometimes called the Hot Band from Harlem, was assembled. Many of these people had never been to the United States, much less to Harlem. But they were effective, and it is an illustration of the jazz scene in pre-World War II Europe that Armstrong had a successful big band from with whom he toured. He made a film in Denmark. There's a concert broadcast recording from Stockholm. And there is the one record date of November 7th of 34, and it's that which we're going to hear. And the band Armstrong is by this time just taking the trumpet solos. So the section trumpeters are Jack Hamilton, Leslie Thompson, coupled to Lionel Guimaraes on trombone for the brass section. Peter Ducange, Henry Tyree, and an excellent tenor player named Alfred Pratt are the three-piece reed section. Oliver Tinney's on drums, German Orego on bass, a man who had known Duke Ellington in Washington, D.C. at the top of the 20s, Maceo Jefferson is the guitarist, and our focus is Herman Chittison on piano. Of course, the focus is Louis Armstrong, trumpet and vocal. So we're going to hear the date, beginning with Take One of St. Louis Blues, then Super Tiger Rags, Song of the Vipers, Will You, Won't You Be My Baby, the two parts of On the Sunny Side of the Street, and then back to Take Two of the St. Louis Blues. You're listening to Herman Chittison as a member of the working Louis Armstrong touring band when Armstrong was in Europe in the early to mid-30s. They made only the one record date, and this is it.

Peter the Carter gets away. Now hearing from Brother Chittison. Good, Chitty. What do you say, Gates? All right, Pratt. Oh, that mug in there on that center. I gotta get some of this myself. Do it, Louis, please.

We heard the only recording date of the Louis Armstrong Orchestra, the so-called hot band from Harlem, that toured Europe and contained a number of people who had not only never been to Harlem, but had never been to the United States, were not from there. It is nevertheless a composite orchestra of expatriate jazz musicians working under Armstrong's leadership during a primary and somewhat overlooked and misrepresented period of Armstrong's career when he lived in Europe, largely based in Paris, and not only remained the dominant figure of jazz, but also now added that he was the primary jazz performer in pre-World War II Europe. So from this November 7th, 1934 session, we encountered the Armstrong Orchestra. We heard a take of the St. Louis Blues, then Super Tiger Rags, Song of the Vipers, Will You, Won't You Be My Baby, On the Sunny Side of the Street in its two parts. And we heard Jack Hamilton and Leslie Thompson, primarily as section trumpeters. Lionel Gomeres gets much solo work. He complements, he completes the brass section on trombone. Peter Ducange is heard on both clarinet and alto saxophone. The third alto was Henry Tyree. Alfred Pratt took tenor solos. Herman Chittison on piano. Maceo Jefferson was on guitar. German Arago on bass and Oliver Tinney's on drums. I wanted to let you hear Chittison showcase one more time. So we're going to go and hear the alternate take or second take. It's slower and longer of the St. Louis Blues.

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And beat my soul, my faith be trying to break me. Got to stay loose as long as I can get to you. Oh, baby, love is done with me.

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All right, Brother Brett, let's go to his home. Yeah.

Well, the way Louis Armstrong ends that record of St. Louis Blues, heard in the second take, it probably made you forget what was also scrumptious, but nowhere near as magnificent and briefer. But there was a marvelous piano solo early on in that record, or roughly midway, and Louis Armstrong knew it. But, of course, there's only one Louis Armstrong. Undoubtedly, Herman Chittison's name comes up most often when it comes up here in the 21st century because of his association with Louis Armstrong in 1934 into early 1935 when he was the pianist in Armstrong's European-based big band. And we've heard the primary document of that and certainly the only thing to listen to with Chittison, the record date they made in Paris on November 7th of 1934. You're listening to the sounds of jazz. They're being played by a scrumptious and virtuosic pianist named Herman Chittison, who it's quite likely you've never heard of, therefore probably never have heard. Oddly enough, he was a pop star, and it really was not a matter of his prodigious technique and this remarkable rhythmic roar he has. In explaining to you why I like Herman Chittison's playing, I'm only telling you this rather modicum of information. I like Herman Chittison's playing. But in trying to give you something to appreciate that you might hear in his playing that makes him distinct and also very attractive to you, there's a rhythmic roar when he starts playing. There's if you listen to a lot of jazz recordings, Pache, all pianists and pianist enthusiasts, sometimes for volume alone, and this may not be the pianist's fault, there is a diminishment of excitement when the horn solo players clear out and rhythm section soloists take over before the band comes back together again for the end. Now, of course, for many, it can be a relief. Hey, wow, all that noise stopped. Now we're going to hear something more elegant and delicate. But my broad statement, however unappealing or appealing it might be, has some substance. There's an ebbing of the energy level when the horn soloists stop and the piano or rhythm section soloists start to take their turns. And pianists or rhythm section players who can overcome this and, in fact, make it not so. Wow, what just happened? That piano player is coming on like gangbusters. These people get my attention. It's not a stylistic thing. I'll point out that one of the greatest in this is Bud Powell, particularly early Bud Powell, pre-54 Bud Powell, and most specifically mid-40s to early 50s Bud Powell. There is such a charge of excitement and gangbusters, here we come kind of flavor. Now, of course, the inventiveness, the swing, the bebop purity, the elegance too. Bud Powell has so much for us to hear. But I point out that factor. Herman Chittison has it in his scope. He also has, I would say, a marvelous way of de-emphasizing his stride concept. He has the left-hand pump, and it's brilliantly played and clearly is a core ingredient to his whole jazz being. He knows about Harlem stride piano. But he's not overwhelmingly determined to make you hear the pumping, or if some people don't like it, they call it an umpah left hand, the striding tenths or the octaves or different intervals. He uses it, but he covers it with his overall two-handed purposes as a pianist. And he's just genuinely great in this matter. You know, if you want to say, well, he doesn't quite have Tatum technique while he tries to illustrate it, who has Tatum technique? You know, Vladimir Horowitz used to look at Art Tatum and wonder, what the hell's going on? How can he do that? So Tatum technique is not going to be had. You can practice for the rest of your life, 22 hours a day, starting now, live to be 116. You're not going to get there. It's not only the chosen few, it's the chosen one. Art Tatum, you put him, as Teddy Wilson used to admonish me, with love.
You put Tatum on the shelf, and then you forget about it so you can talk about the pianists, because there's only one R. Tatum. And one of the pianists you should talk about is this Herman Chittison guy. Now, back to him being famous. He was on the network. He was on the CBS network. He had a prominent role in a CBS detective thing. Now, of course, unless you were listening to the radio in the 1940s and early 1950s, you wouldn't know too much about it. It was called Casey Crime Photographer. I think they still play it every now and then on old-timey radio. So I think there's some stations that do that late on Sunday nights. And there's Herman Chittison. He's in the bar scenes, the nightclub scene. He's playing the continual, you know, the music that attaches all the scenes at the piano, and he gets credit. So I'm giving him some credit. Perhaps you've never heard of him. There's a lot of skill, a great deal of inventiveness, and we're listening to him in what was, from a jazz perspective, one of the highlights of his career. He's a dominant force in